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6: Well, I tell you what, it's always an adventure when we check in with Jason Durham of Go Fish Guide Service. He even gave me homework. I'm supposed to be the one asking the questions, but I have homework that I've been thinking about, and I'm really curious when we get to that portion of the conversation today. But first off, Jason, welcome back to the show.
7: Hey, Kev. Thanks for having me. I'm kind of standing around today, twiddling my thumbs with weather. Sometimes you end up not going out. And, you know, that's okay. It's okay to take a day off from fishing.
6: Are you okay? Are you feeling all right? I can't believe I heard you say that.
7: Yeah, I know. You know, I had a little hiccup with my engine, which sometimes happens, especially in these low water years where you can, you know, suck up some mud and things like that. But it's also weather related too. You know, we've got some storms that are moving in, and in the past I used to be really kind of feel defeated about it and disappointed that we couldn't go. And of course there's disappointment that you don't get to see the people that we were scheduled to be with, but maybe this is actually like the universe's protective measure to keep us safe, and actually we're not supposed to go.
6: Very, very good point. I've heard people talk about that philosophy in the past that, you know, you get stuck behind somebody in traffic and then you find out later, you know, if you'd have been going faster, you'd have gotten involved in the big accident. So, yeah, who knows? Who knows?
7: Exactly. So we'll take it. We'll accept it as it comes. And, hey, I'm getting a few things done in the garage.
6: Okay. Yes. Yeah. I bet in your line of work, garages get ignored in the summertime because you're not in them much.
7: A lot of things get ignored in the summer, Kev. I'll be honest. A lot of things get ignored.
6: All right. Well, let's talk a little bit about how things have been going since opener. We haven't talked for a while. How has the fishing been in your neck of the woods, Jason Durham?
7: Well, you know what? I'm guessing it's very similar to everywhere else in this region, that it's been up and down, weather-related, day-to-day. It just kind of varies. The muskies have been grumpy. They need some sunlight. The weeds are growing all right, but the crappies haven't, you know, really gotten excited about biting after the spawn because we just haven't had that spark of summer that we need. But boy, the walleyes have been biting well.
6: Okay.
7: Really great walleye fishing right now. And the bass, you can never discount the bass here. They always keep people entertained. So yeah, it's been a good season, and I have no complaints except... I'm not even complaining about it. The low water, you just have to take different precautions. And there might even be a lake or two that you can't access that you're used to.
6: How serious is the water situation over there?
7: Well, it totally depends on the lake that you're on. I mean, if you look at the Mantrap chain, all of those lakes are down a bit. But the ones in the upper part of the chain, Mantrap, Upper Bottle, Lower Bottle, aren't nearly as low as the last lake on the chain, Beltane, or the couple just up from there, Shallow and Deer Lakes. There's even a channel that typically connects Shallow and Deer that's dry. Mm-hmm. So, I mean, you see these like beaver ponds where you can see the beaver runs, and of course there's no beaver anymore. But these water levels are what they were when I was a kid, and I remember that. And so when the water came up, people kind of panicked and, you know, this high water is awful. And then they finally came to accept it. And over the course of 25 years, that water has started to recede and go back. Usually people don't complain about having more beach, but the accesses are a thing. And one thing that is difficult is the condition of the accesses when we have low water. And typically it's because of our outboards. Mm. People power loading not only on, but off the trailers in those low water times too. So the accesses get really beat up, and then people get frustrated about, you know, not being able to launch. But we didn't have 25 years ago, we didn't have as many giant engines on the back of boats. We also didn't have as many trolling motors on the bows of boats. And you think about how that infects the under affects the underwater environment, just the creation of those artificial currents. And I mean, the U of M has looked at wakeboard boats and their impact on the bottom and reproduction, things like that. But we also have to take responsibility ourselves, because it's not just the wakeboard boats. It'd be pretty easy to drive over a colony of spawning bluegills with your trolling motor without even realizing it on a moderately windy day. And you could disrupt the spawning for all of those fish. So, you know, it's kind of a hard thing. It's when we use Mother Nature, we have an impact.
6: We do, and we need to pay very close attention to that. We've already seen the things we can impact with, you know, aquatic invasive species in different lakes. And in general, I mean, am I insane, or has spring and summer started later the last several years? It just seems like we've waited for warm spring weather later than we've had to. Summer has started later. And on the other side of it, fall has lasted longer, which I'm okay with on that part.
7: There's definitely been some shifts in our lifetime, but I think for the younger generation now, like, this is all they've experienced. Mm-hmm. And so if it goes back to what it was, well, that'll be a change for them too. Yes. We've just been on the earth for a while, Kev.
6: A little while, I guess. All right. So, you know, we've talked about it a couple times. I've talked about it with a lot of guys over in your neck of the woods, how impressed I have been over the years with Hubbard County and lake associations in Hubbard County being very, very diligent as best they can against aquatic invasive species. And yet we've seen it happen over there. What are you seeing? Are you seeing changes?
7: No, I'm not seeing any physical changes on the lakes. It would probably take some years for that to be evident, I would guess. Mm-hmm. We still have that same type of diligence, maybe not quite as much. The funding isn't there that used to be for the AIS inspectors at the accesses. But we have a really great crew. I mean, when you encounter them at the access, they're thorough, which I appreciate. And they're really kind people. So just take your time with them. We want to prevent the spread from the lakes that we do have infested from going into any other lakes for sure.
6: Okay. So overall, fishing's been a little interesting. The bass are good. The walleye's good. What are we using for walleyes right now?
7: Oh, you know, what's been working the best is just going right over the top of, you know, fairly shallow weeds, you know, like 8 to 12 foot weeds. Pulling worms has been great. You could do a lot of things right now. And that's what I love about this time of year. You can really play into your strong suit. Like if there's a way that you like to angle, you can probably do it right now and be successful for walleyes. If you were the type of angler that grew up pulling a Lindy rig or a spinner, it's a great time to do that on the weed line or even right through that heavy vegetation. If you love fishing worms, if you love a slip bobber, if you love a jigging minnow, I mean, there's really a lot of things. Crankbaits, pulling crankbaits right on that weed edge. So play to your strong suit. And if you want to learn something new, now's a great time to do it too, because those fish are active.
6: Okay. Well, you know, as a guide, you see a lot of different people with a lot of different skill sets. How much teaching are you doing? How much is it people who know how to fish but just don't know your area? What is the breakdown of your clientele?
7: You know, it really varies. It ranges from people who have never picked up a rod and reel in their lives, even at an older age, to people who have really great angling skills at a very young age because they just spend so much time handling a rod and reel. And that's where we're really fortunate in this area, Kev, because so many people grow up in that environment and you're just naturally, you know, always at the lake, you've always got a rod and reel in your hands. And that helps out with anything that you do. You know, if you want to get better at hockey, you use your stick and you handle that putt constantly, right? You get better and better with time. And the same goes for fishing. I would say that the thing that I coach the most on is casting, for sure. Because people gain some really bad habits over time. I shouldn't even say bad habits, because it all works in the end. But, you know, I love to give people a little education on their casting, because just little fine-tuning elements can help improve your cast immensely. So even if you fish all your life, you might want to listen to this, because there's a few things that you might glean from it.
6: Okay.
7: So the first thing, when I have an angler that gets on board the boat and I hand them a fishing rod, and we're typically using spinning rods, so that's what we're going to talk about. The first thing is, and everybody knows this, the spinning rod, spinning reel goes on the bottom, but not everybody knows that, you know, and have patience with people, because if they've only held a push button rod and reel, that's the only thing that they know. You only know what you've been taught. So, you know, show them how to put either one or two fingers in front of that spinning reel, whichever one is comfortable. But the big question always comes up, which side do you put the reel handle on?
6: Okay?
7: This is an never-ending topic of conversation, right? And here's my take on it. The theory is that you have your dominant hand on the rod so you can control the fish when you fight it.
6: Mm-hmm.
7: But the reality is, do whatever's comfortable. Otherwise, you're going to lose the fish. You just will. So if you don't fish a lot, reeling with your right hand, if you're used to writing and doing everything with your right hand, is going to feel more comfortable than the opposite. So, you know, you can be flexible with that. But then we get down to the cast. And the cast is, the actual mechanics of the cast is where I see a lot of errors. So the first thing is, you want to use both hands to cast, not just one. If you're only using one hand, you're not going to have the same type of accuracy. And with fishing, casting accuracy is pretty important. So put one hand holding the rod, just like you would if you're fishing, and put the other hand on the butt of the rod, the very, very back end of it. We're going to use physics, and you're going to snap the rod forward. But then you're going to put the fishing line into your index finger. Now, when you do this, here's a big mistake. People will just grab the line and put it in their finger and open the bail. But you want to make sure that that line guide is at the very top of the reel, because if it's not, there's a chance that the line's going to hook on something, some part of that bail, and close it mid-cast.
6: Mm.
7: And I think everybody that's listening has probably had one of those casts where the bail closes, the line snaps, and you see that, you know, $10 lure go flying into the abyss. So this is helpful. Now, when you go to cast, you don't have to hit a home run. Accuracy is way better than distance, right?
6: Yeah.
7: So look at your target. Make sure you look behind you of, you know, where your lure is when you go to cast. But if you get good at it, if you practice, you don't have to bring your rod over your shoulder. You can bring your rod straight up, and even in tight quarters, you could cast accurately. And you don't have to have water to practice. You can practice it right in your front lawn. Now, we cast that line, and I like to keep on a spinning rod. I cast with my right hand on the rod. I keep my left hand really right on, essentially right on the reel. That way, I can use my hand as a brake with the line. I can gradually just kind of close my hand around it, slow the lure down. But also, the very first thing I'm going to do when the lure hits the water is I'm going to close the bail with my hand, not with the reel handle. With my hand. That makes sure that you close it fully every single time. And here's the next step that is the most important. Take the line with your hand and put it in that line guide of the reel and just turn a half a crank. You know, even if you're throwing a bobber out there and it's going to sit, turn that reel a little bit to make sure that line gets seated into that roller guide. Because otherwise, if it doesn't, you might have a little bit of slime on your hands, minnow scales that are on the bail of your reel. And now your line catches on that. Now you get that fish of a lifetime to bite. You go to set the hook, and when you set the hook, that bail opens up, and you start to reel, and you know the sound, right?
6: Mm-hmm.
7: Everybody's had it happen. Don't let it happen. Put the line in that reel seat.
6: Okay. I'm taking notes. Give me a second here.
7: After that, catch a fish.
6: Yeah. All right. And that's an interesting, you know, interesting lesson you just gave us. I mean, people think we know how to do this. And honestly, your discussion reminded me of those times I'm out on the golf course and the guy says, you don't have to hit the ball with all your might. You want to be accurate, not hit it forever. Same thing.
7: You don't have to give yourself blisters from casting, even from setting the hook.
6: Yeah.
7: You know, take it easy. Take it easy. Enjoy it. Be accurate. But just spend more time fishing. Spend more time with those tools in your hand. And like I say, you'll get better and better just with time.
6: You know, it's interesting because, you know, as people get more and more into something, they buy more and more specialized equipment. And certainly, you know, the people who are on this show are people who have fished forever. They're very serious about it. They know everything. And a lot of them are guides. So they have a lot of different things. But let's talk about that guy listening to this that is kind of curious about fishing, but just kind of overwhelmed when he sees the boats, the electronics, the 15 different rods and reel combos, et cetera, et cetera, et cetera. If I'm going out with my kids, I want to catch some walleyes, northerns, bass, you know, perch, panfish. What do I need? Seriously, what do I need?
7: Thank you, Kevin.
6: You're
7: Thank
6: welcome.
7: You, honestly. I mean, there has been this trend to just be almost gluttonous with fishing gear. And, of course, I'm as guilty of it as anybody. What do you truly need to go fishing? What truly do you need to catch the fish? Honestly, when people are simply trying to catch just about anything, they switch baits quicker than they switch spots. And most of the time, it's simply that there's not a fish in that area that they need to switch spots. But going back to the whole basic needs, I mean, you can get by with one rod and reel. There's no reason you can't. Honestly, most of my days in the boat, we're using a spinning rod with 8-pound test on it. And we're not taking anything else out that's specialized in any way. And everybody has that same outfit. Now, that doesn't mean that I don't have other equipment that I use at times that's a little more specialized. But that spinning rod and reel is such a good overall piece of equipment because you can handle any fish in the lake with that setup. And even the biggest northern or muskie in the lake, you can handle it with a spinning rod and reel, primarily because they have a really good drag system on them. And checking that drag is really important to make sure that when the fish wants to pull some line out, it can, but you've still got it adjusted tight enough that when you drag the rod towards you, it won't go out.
6: Jason Durham of Go Fish Guide Service is my guest today. When we come back, we'll continue the conversation on getting started in fishing with some tips from Jason on what to get at the sporting goods store and not go broke.
8: 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I'm proud of the efforts my fellow guides and I make to help Kev Jackson sound like he has a clue. This is Fish and Paul Bunyan Country.

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4: We are talking with Jason Durham of Go Fish Guide Service. Jason, let's talk a little bit about first time I go into the sporting goods store to get gear, and I see reel after reel after reel after reel and rows of rods and lures and et cetera, et cetera, et cetera. What's the good basic setup, good brand? It's going to get you what you need, but isn't going to cost you, you know, $700 first time out.
5: You know, I'm going to tell you, Kev, I'm not brand loyal when it comes to fishing gear. I have a lot of Daiwa equipment in my boat. I love the Daiwa Revero spinning reel. I also love the Fluger President. Those two are bulletproof pieces of equipment that last a long time. And I would call that kind of like a mid-grade reel to select. And then as you know, the retail, if you look for them on sale, you might be able to find them around $60.
4: Okay.
5: If you keep your eyes out at garage sales too, like I say, they're bulletproof. You might be able to pick one up for $10. But as it goes for the rods then, the biggest thing I would tell you is fit the rod to, at first, the size of your kid, if that's what you're looking at. I mean, if you have a child that's 5 years old, don't get them a 7.5-foot rod. That doesn't make any sense. You know, get one that's going to fit for them. But also, if you're an adult and you want to explore a little bit more, you're just getting into fishing, something in that like 7-foot range is going to be pretty standard. You know, when I was young, a standard would have been 6-foot. It's just changed a lot. And a 6-foot rod, you don't have as good a physics for setting the hook unless you're fishing vertical. But just like a medium action rod, you don't need anything crazy. That medium action will handle, like I say, any fish that's in the lake. I like monofilament line. Now, that's just my preference. I choose 8-pound Trilene XL because I've used that my entire life, and it doesn't let me down. Just be honest, it doesn't. And so other people may have other preferences. They might want to use braided line. The reason I don't like is I don't like it when it tangles up when I'm guiding, because we get tangles. And it's frustrating when you have monofilament and braided line combined and lots of tangles. But yeah, it's just kind of preference as you go for the line type. You, of course, base it on what you're going to be fishing for primarily too. I mean, if you're only going to be fishing for northern pike, it doesn't make sense to put 8-pound monofilament on your rod, right?
4: Mm-hmm. Right.
5: So one thing too, and Kev, you're right. I mean, you could be standing at that line area and looking at 10 different types of line, every diameter imaginable, different materials. Just go ask the person who's working at the bait shop. Ask them for help. You know, they work there because they're really interested in it, and they have a passion for the outdoors, and they would love to share that with you too. So just ask for a little bit of help, and they'd be happy to.
4: Okay. So give me the good basic lure package I need.
5: Oh, well, Now is when you actually have to have a little bit of focus.
4: Yep.
5: So a friend of mine who's a DNR biologist said that the old adage of 10% of the anglers catching 90% of the fish is 100% true. And he figured this out through field surveys that they had done in their area. And they would interview, of course, anglers out on the lake to see what they had caught for the day. And the anglers that weren't successful had one resounding theme. And that was they didn't go out there with a plan. They just went out. We're just going to go out and fish. What are you going to try to catch? Whatever. You know, and I kind of embrace that philosophy when I guide, but deep down there's a plan. Mm-hmm. You know, I'm open to catching anything that swims, but you got to know, where am I going to start? What am I going to tie on first? You know, am I going to start in, you know, shallow sand? Am I going to start in the lily pads? Am I going to start in the deeper weeds? And what am I going to throw out there to catch a fish in those areas? So choose what type you're going to fish for first, and then go from there. If I'm going to fish for panfish, I'm going to get a handful of jigs, some bobbers, small jigs. The biggest mistake with panfish, people get stuff that's way too big. You want small hooks. But also make sure you get a forceps or needle-nose pliers, a hook remover, so you can take those hooks out of those small fish. If you're going for bass, man, you're going to want a little bit more specialized equipment, a little bit heavier equipment, if you're going to fish that heavy vegetation. But you don't need it either. Like, you watch on TV the pros that are throwing out these frogs on 80-pound braid and dragging these big bass through the lily pads. You know, you can do that with that specialized gear, but you also don't need to do that to catch bass. You need it to catch bass that way, but you can go catch bass in a different area, a different technique, different gear. You can use that spinning rod with 8-pound test and throw out a wacky rigged worm or jig worm or a twister tail. One of the best baits ever invented, just a plain twister, and you're going to catch fish doing that. Again, if you're going to go for that larger predator, the pike and the muskie, now you're getting down to more of an investment. I mean, you're going to want to get specialized gear, not only just to catch them, but to handle them too. You know, a massive net. That's a huge mistake that people make. I want to try muskie fishing, and so they buy a couple lures, not actually planning what's going to happen when they land the fish. And then you have to remove the hooks too, you know, to have a good bolt cutter. If you need to cut a really heavy treble hook, sometimes out of your hand, you know, it's a good thing to have on board for safety purposes too.
4: That's a really good point, because when you're getting into something like musky fishing or you're curious about it, you really should hire a guide. And honestly, I think that's good advice for, I'm not trying to give you a slam dunk here for your business or anything, but I do think it's important if you want to try something that you get somebody who knows what they're doing to help you. If you pay for a fishing guide for a day, you might find out, you know what, this is not interesting to me at all. And that's a lot cheaper than buying thousands of dollars of equipment and then finding it out.
5: That's absolutely right. And for a lot of people, if they truly looked at how often they go fishing, the investment for a guide makes much more sense. But when I travel, I'm not the expert. I hire guides too. You know, I went down to Indiana for a bass tournament, and I had never been on a lake before, so I didn't want to just know how to catch fish. I wanted to know what hazards are out there, what to avoid, what should I be aware of. One network that I use regularly, or I should say uses me regularly, are real estate agents. Because people are looking at homes on certain lakes, they want to know how the fishing is on the lake that they might potentially live the rest of their life on. Doesn't that make sense to invest a little bit of money and go, hey, what's this going to be like in the end?
4: Good point. Really good point. All right. But we go back to, technique and accuracy being so important. And then we circle back to what you're talking about, you know, AIS and water clearing. That makes accuracy so much more important than it ever has before, because you have to be so much further away from the fish on some of these lakes than you had to be 5 years ago.
5: Well, do we?
4: Okay.
5: I mean, we say that, we say that, but most people didn't know how far away the fish were 5 years ago.
4: Well, you get a point.
5: So, you know, again, this might just be all normal stuff that we're just learning about. Isn't it amazing how much we're learning?
4: Yeah. I think that's the way of anything, right? Especially in this day and age. I mean, it's very hard to put technology back in a bottle. I don't read books like I used to read. I read a lot, but it's not books like I used to read. And you know, there's a positive to that, and there's a totally negative part of that, too. And I think the same thing is not just in, you know, fishing, but any, you know, you watch youth sports and how specialized they've become and how much the equipment has gotten so much more expensive, and you've priced a lot of families out of all of these activities. It's really hard to put the genie back in the bottle, even when you want to.
5: Exactly. I mean, I would love to see things revert a little bit. I'd love to see a tournament that's held that is rowboats only.
4: I'm kind of curious. Yeah, that would be really interesting. That would be very interesting.
5: You know, we had something similar at a private place that had a bunch of people in for an event, and they had a private trout pond there. They had a rowboat fishing tournament. Well, now we only had five boats at a time, but it was three people in a boat, and it was a shotgun start. So imagine these grown men rowing as hard as they can to try to get to the good spots. It's a riot.
4: Do you have any strength left to cast a line once you get there?
5: Man, that's how I grew up, though, Kev. Rowing a boat, I remember how calloused my hands were as a kid. I mean, they were just rough and rugged, because all I would do all day long is row that boat, because I just loved the fish so much, and that was pretty much the only option I had.
4: Very, very cool. When we come back, we get philosophical and Jason takes over.
6: I'm Jason Durham, the smarter and better looking Jason, and this is Paul Bunyan Country Outdoors.

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5: All right, Jason Durham is our guest. He is taking off his fishing guide hat and putting on his philosopher slash educator hat. All right, I'm going to let you take over now. You had a homework assignment for me, so I'm just going to sit back and be the guest for a little while here.
6: Well, I'll tell you this, Kev. So I've aged a bit.
5: Just a little.
6: And when I was 18, reading articles about retirement, they just really weren't interesting to me at all. But now, as I've gotten older, it's become a little more imperative. And this article I was reading the other day was talking about how many millionaires there are in the United States, because that's kind of a number that's a mark that people try to reach.
5: Right.
6: And the way that they were quantifying a millionaire is by liquid assets in somebody's accounts and their pension combined. Now, you could argue, well, there's this and that, whatever, to quantify a millionaire. But for this, we're going to say that's how to do it. And the percentage in the United States, by the way, is 3%. And that's the important number. Okay. Now, in our area, I would say that the number of millionaires is probably a little bit higher simply because of our lakes. I mean, if you're on the lake, you have to be pretty successful in life to get there. But if you live here year round, I would say that number is lower, because there's a certain amount of struggle that goes along with living in northern Minnesota year round, right?
5: Mm-hmm.
6: I mean, as a business, if you can keep your lights on and pay your employees, you're doing pretty good. As a family, if you can pay off your credit cards from Christmas by the 4th of July, it's pretty good. But we become millionaires in different ways living here. And I think sometimes we forget about it because it's just so common, these experiences that we have that are really unique. I'll give you an example here, okay? Our elementary secretary from Nevis School was turkey hunting on the very last day of the season. It was the last day of May. And she was overlooking this field where there were two hen turkeys. And out of the woods comes a bear and a cub. A cool experience for sure.
5: Mm-hmm.
6: So as she's watching the bear and the cub, they're paying no attention to the turkeys. And the turkeys gobble. It alerts the bears. And they run off into the woods. And she thinks, well, that was cool to see them. And then she hears a little squeak. And she looks up in the tree that her ground blind is positioned against. And there's another cub. So not only is this a really cool situation, but it's incredibly dangerous too. But the mother bear doesn't know that she's in that ground blind. And for the next 15 minutes, she sits there with her phone and takes photos and videos of this bear cub from 6 feet away. So, Kev, do you think that fewer than 3% of the population in the United States have experienced that in their lives?
5: Oh, yes, absolutely. That's a rarity.
6: So if the listeners thought about their own lives and thought about something that they've done that less than 3% of the population has experienced, they'd realize how lucky they actually are in life. And Jeff, your assignment was, what is your 3% experience? What have you done, seen, witnessed that less than 3% of the population has experienced?
5: Well, besides looking at my own navel, which is not anything anybody else wants to experience, I'm sure. I would say, I was thinking about this, and so I went camping with a group of friends last year, and we went up to Quetico in Ontario, which is kind of an Canadian extension to the Boundary Waters, but much less traveled. And so in this vast group of lakes, we found this island where we stayed, and I saw a night sky that I had never seen before in my entire life with no lights. And I mean, no lights, but the lights of the stars. It was something that I think certainly less than 3% of the United States has seen, is a night sky like that.
6: For sure. When you have that moment where it literally takes your breath away.
5: Yeah.
6: But you have to be open and accept it too. A lot of people ignore those moments.
5: Yeah, no, it was, and we just sat there and we just looked because it was beautiful. So there,
6: well, if everybody keeps their eyes open for those 3% experiences, they'll realize how fortunate we are to live here.
5: Right. Absolutely. I love that. Wow. We should have deep thoughts with Jason.
6: You know, Trev, I've been posing that question to my guide clients this year because I get people from all over that have vast experiences. And the very first day, I threw that out there. The very first response was, well, I took a team of 40 kids to play a soccer tournament in Honduras in the 80s when it was the most dangerous place on earth.
5: Wow.
6: The second guy says, I went to, this is the same boat, by the way. Second guy says, I went to the number one rated hostel in the world, and we had a choice of three activities, either bobsledding with the Slovakian Olympic bobsled team, B, driving an old Russian tank and firing the cannon, or C, going to this old Russian bunker filled with ammunition and firearms and just target practice all day long. So I said, well, which did you choose? He said, I couldn't decide, so I did all three. I said, which did you like best? He said, well, the bobsledding was very cool, but I wouldn't recommend it to anybody. It was absolutely terrifying, and I thought I was going to die, and I wasn't in control. He said, the tank was cool, but it was very hot and very cramped. He said, firing the guns in the bunker,

0: reception. They have a fun camera or whatever. And, of course, they have their knives out for the pictures. And then they get onto a fun bus afterwards to go to the bar. And the groomsmen have their knives out, kind of waving them in the air as they're dancing to the music. And one of the guys gets on board, and the guy does the fake stabbing motion to him and turns around and continues to dance. And the guy says, "Jimmy, you jerk, you just stabbed me."
1: Oh.
0: And the guy telling the story says, "I'm watching this white dress shirt with a little red spot start to grow and grow and grow."
1: Oh.
0: So they went to the bus driver, "Do you have a first aid kit?" And the bus driver says, "We need to call 911. So emergency comes. Well, who's the first to respond to the scene? Police.
1: Oh, boy.
0: So the groomsmen try to corroborate their story. "Hey, we're just going to say that John, that he was playing with his knife and he accidentally stabbed himself."
1: Oh,
0: yeah, that's what we're going to say. And
1: no.
0: So all the groomsmen tell this story to the cops until they get to John, and John says, "Oh, jerk Jimmy stabbed me." Well, this gets worse. Jimmy's a doctor.
1: Oh, no. Oh, no.
0: So his license is on the line. And all of a sudden, things have gotten incredibly serious. And the cops are grilling him, and he's in tears sobbing. This is life-changing. Mm-hmm. Well, they discuss things with John, and he decides he's not going to press charges or anything. Everything's cleared up and good. And so they say, "Well, are we free to go?" And the medic says, "Well, I don't like how close that stab wound is to your heart." And they airlifted him out of there.
1: Oh, no.
0: This is just one day in the boat, Kev. You can imagine. I get entertained every single day.
1: Yes, I bet you do. Now I got to quit talking to guides, and I got to start talking to their guests.
0: Yes, absolutely.
1: You know, I'll take my sky scene. I think I'll take my starry, starry night.
0: Indeed.
1: Oh, man. All right. Well, are you ready for your Fast Five now?
0: I'm ready for the Fast Five.
1: All right. Jason Durham, this is a Fast Five devoted to your other job. Okay.
0: Oh.
1: An all-teaching Fast Five.
0: Oh. Wait a second. This doesn't seem fair. You do realize it's summer, right?
1: I know.
0: I'm in the off season here.
1: Oh no. This is not. I'm not going to teach. I'm not going to do like knowledge things. This is just.
0: You're not going to ask me to present my lesson plan
1: no.
0: for the first week of school.
1: No,
0: okay,
1: no. Good. This is just life as a teacher stuff.
0: Okay, got it.
1: All right, here we go. Jason Durham, Fast Five.
2: What's up?
3: Fast Five.
1: Question number one. What is the best thing about teaching?
0: The kids. You know, people talk about how kids have changed. And no, the kids haven't changed. Society has changed. The kids are still comprised of the same components, the same elements, and they're still intrinsically designed to do good and be good. All you have to do is give them a chance to do that.
1: Love that. I love that. All right, question number two. What is the worst thing about teaching?
0: For me in kindergarten, it's easy. It's the preparation. It's really, really difficult to plan so many activities in one day because those kids with their attention span, it's so short. So you're constantly moving from activity to activity, which I like during the day. But if I'm gone, can you imagine writing lesson plans for that? It takes me half a day to be gone for a day. And that means, you know, even if you're really sick, you still got to make sure that all that stuff is covered.
1: Okay. Wow. Question number three. What is the funniest thing you've ever heard in your classroom?
0: Oh, my gosh. You know, Kev, I've been putting a book together for my entire career of just the funny things that have happened and funny things kids have said. I don't know which one I could pick, honestly. This is like when you ask me, "Now, what's your favorite movie?" And I go, "Well, there's 57. So what would be one funny thing that a kindergartner has said to me? I'll tell you what a former kindergartner said to me recently.
1: Okay.
0: My girlfriend and I stopped to get ice cream. And she knows my girlfriend from school, too, because she works there. And she says, "Oh, Miss Casey, how's your summer going?" And then she sees me and she says, "Oh, Mr. Durham, I didn't even see you there. Wow.

0: gotten really old. And I said, thank you for noticing. And she said, no, I'm not kidding. She doubled down on it.
1: Oh, my goodness.
0: Yeah. So that was a former kindergartner. I mean, I could go on and on and tell stories.
1: Honestly, she sounds about as unfiltered as any kindergartner.
0: This is true. This is definitely true. Maybe that's because, you know, as teachers, you spend so much time with the kids that they have a different level of comfort, that they will, you know, share things or, you know, just have a different level of being. And sometimes that includes being brutally honest.
1: Yes, yes. All right, question number 4. As one who has been through the cafeteria line a number of times, I'm sure, what is the best lunch, school lunch, cafeteria lunch?
0: Lasagna.
1: Oh, okay.
0: That's hands down, lasagna.
1: Okay. Is
0: the
1: that
0: cheese? Oh, man, that thick cheese on there.
1: Is that in general, well, is that a specialty of the Nevis school lunch ladies?
0: Oh, I'm not sure, to tell you the truth. Okay. Yeah, no, I don't eat school lunch a ton. It changed a lot in my career. The kids have changed, so have the school lunches. I bring my lunch a lot, but I also don't get much time to eat. Like, there really is no lunch in kindergarten. I might eat a yogurt as I kind of walk around and, referee the kids as they eat lunch. But then during your actual, what they call duty-free lunch, you end up having to work. You're doing prep work during that time. So maybe that's one of the worst parts about teaching. I don't get to eat enough.
1: Well, it keeps you lean and mean, man.
0: Yeah, there you go.
1: All right, finally, question number 5. Which is better, the first day of school or the last day of school?
0: Well, I want to say the first day of school because there is a lot of excitement around that and anticipation, adrenaline. I mean, think about that. Think about when you were in school and you'd be so excited to see, is there any new kids in your class? Is there any new cute girls? Or if there are any guys that might help us out on the football team, you know? But, gosh, I like summer. And anybody that lives in Minnesota that says they don't like summer, I don't get it.
1: Right. So it's a tough call.
0: I'm going to say last day. Come on, Kev. Fishing is so important to me. I just love that so much. And I can spend time with kids on the boat.
1: Okay. Well, you know what? I actually did this same 5 questions with another guide who is a kindergarten teacher. And,
0: oh,
1: yeah.
0: Cochran.
1: Yes, it was. Yes, it was.
0: And what did he say? What did he say?
1: Last day of school.
0: Man, 2 peas in a pod here.
1: That's right.
0: You know, it's nothing, and that's nothing against school.
1: No.
0: But summer, what can you compare that's better than summer?
1: Yes, I agree. I mean,
0: right.
1: It's so...
0: That's top of the mountain.
1: We live to be in the boats. We live to be biking the trails. We live for the summer stuff, no question.
0: Laying in the hammock.
1: Yep.
0: Smelling that charcoal grill.
1: Loving that.
0: We don't get all that stuff in the winter.
1: That
0: we have waited. Yeah, this is something I say to people in the boat every day. You have waited 364 days for this moment. Take it all in.
1: Yeah.
0: You know, every day that you go out and it's just gorgeous, you've waited 364 days for that moment.
1: Yeah. That's a very good, valid point. Back to your great, deep thoughts again.
0: Oh, well, thanks, Kev.
1: All right.
0: You can subscribe to my newsletter.
1: I think I should.
0: I don't have one.
1: All right. If we're going out fishing this weekend, based on what we've seen out there, based on what kind of weather we've got, where should we be looking and what should we be fishing for?
0: Here's what I would do. I would set up a plan of not necessarily I'm going to go out and catch walleyes or I'm going to go out and catch bluegills. Go out and fish the weeds this week or this weekend, either one. Pick up some worms and don't use the whole worm. Break them in half and just put that on like a number four hook. Fish it like a Lindy rig and drag it fairly fast over the tops of the weeds. You're going to use a fairly lightweight, you know, like a 16th ounce weight. And you don't have to wait long to set the hook. That's for sure. They gobble them up quick. When I put that little chunk of crawler on there, I like to push it up on the hook enough that it bends a little bit, that the worm is actually a little bit bent. And then I drag it in the water in front of me before I throw it out. I want it to spin a bit. I want it to have some action. And you know what? The insect hatches that are taking place. And again, there's something different for this year that, boy, things are a little bit late with seeing those horseflies and deerflies and mosquitoes. But they're coming and they're hatching. And those bugs that hatch in the aquatic environment are wonderful forage for the fish. They eat them like mad. So when you're fishing that worm, not only are you trying to immolate a worm, that doesn't make sense in my brain anyway because I've never seen a school of worms swimming, but it also emulates an insect larva or insects that are hatching and moving through the water column. So it's flexible. You have a lot of flexibility with it, also with what you catch.
1: Okay. 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
0: Well, you can always find me on my cell phone, which is area code 218-252-2278. Or you can find me on social media, either Jason Durham or Go Fish Guide Service. 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
1: The man, the myth, the legend, he is Jason Durham of Go Fish Guide Service. Always brings his A-game to the show. Jason, thanks for being here today. As always, really, really, really enjoyed it.
0: Thanks, Jeff. Thanks for having me. And, hey, you know what we should do? We should check in just before the first day of school and see what my attitude's like then.
1: Okay, I will put it on the schedule. And thus ends another amazing conversation with Jason Durham of Go Fish Guide Service. Before we wrap it up, I'm going to give you a tease of next week's show. We're going to hear from Bruce Jean, the fishing machine, and we're going to hear from this guy, Tony Roach.
2: Mille Lacs doesn't fluctuate a ton, but obviously it being down in areas, you just got to watch out for rocks and hazard areas like any of our big bodies of water. You know, certain things along the shoreline or whatever, you just got to be careful of. That's it.
1: Okay. And you've noticed it in other lakes as well?
2: Yeah, for sure. You know, obviously contour lines being a little bit off, and then, you know, obviously hazard areas, anywhere where there's either marked hazard area or just along the shorelines, you just got to be careful when you're kind of zipping along. But, yeah, I mean, if anybody who's got a map chip, if you can just kind of stay out in a little bit deeper water, follow the channels, or just, you know, staying away from those hazard areas with your motor. I know a couple prop guys, they like when the water's down, put it that way.
1: All right. I have heard, it was a crappy start to the season. Spring was really cold. I know it was a slow start, seemed to be a slow start almost everywhere. The only place I could get any good reports for the first couple of weeks was up on Red. But how has Mille Lacs been since then? I heard recently it's been very hot.
2: Yeah, it was, you know, kind of the same thing as a lot of our lakes. You know, the water was really cold. It's kind of a colder start. You know, for us on opener, it was more of a, kind of a drag, minnow drag bite. I was fortunate enough to get my hands on some spot-tail shiners for opener. So, you know, but having said that, you had to fish really slow. The afternoons were better. You had to let the water warm up. But then, I would say kind of as we got towards Memorial Day, you know, things really started ramping up. The bite started picking up and, seeing fish in their normal, I would say, summering areas, whether you're on mud flats or gravel bars or even some of the rock piles. And now with obviously the bugs hatching, just like everywhere, mayflies and that sort of thing, it's moving fish around and the bite's slowing down a little bit with the bug hatches, but it's been pretty good overall.
1: Again, just a taste of what you're going to hear on the next Paul Bunyan Country Outdoors. We're in the midst of a holiday weekend. I hope you're having a great 4th of July. Or if you're listening in the Sunday evening playback in certain markets, I hope you're having a great 5th of July. Anyway, hope the weekend was great for you. Hope you're being safe. And I hope you'll join us again next week. Happy 250th birthday, America.
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0: country. 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
9: Cast. I'm Corey Hartman. Mostly clear tonight. Lows in the low 60s. Mostly sunny. A high around 86 on Monday. Monday night, scattered showers and thunderstorms and a low around 65. For Tuesday, showers and thunderstorms are likely with a high near 83. Tuesday night, more rain possible with a low around 63. On Wednesday, mostly cloudy, maybe a storm, 78. If you're looking for a new place to live, stay, work, or play, check out Worthington, Minnesota. It's worth a look. It's 81 at our studios right now.

0: time for the week's top 30. I'm Chris Young, and you know me from these songs.
1: I'm coming over at the end of a bar. When I go back home, I've got some famous friends. Yeah, I do.
0: I have a new album that features this song.
1: Damn right, I came here to stay. I didn't come here to leave.
0: We'll play that song and talk about my new Nashville bar as I count down the hits with Lon Helton of Country Air Check. Right now, here's Lon with the week's hottest song.
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0: Morgan Wallen with the week's hottest song, Don't We? Later, we're going to find out if Morgan has got it made at the top of this week's chart on Country Countdown USA. Each week, I'm joined by a top country star who gives me a hand counting down the hits. Along this week is Chris Young. You came here huffing, puffing, and sweaty. You're running.
1: I wasn't sweaty, but
0: it looked like it.
1: Oh, thanks a lot, Lon. Jeez.
0: It's hot out. It's 100 degrees out, so it's okay.
1: It's actually over 100.
0: It's like you were working. You're always working.
1: It's weird. It's almost like I had stuff since 9 a.m. this morning. I'm happy to be here. Everything's going well. I'm staying busy and just a lot going on.
0: I want to talk about all things going on as we get along for the next few hours. We've got, this is 4th of July weekend, of course, and you're, you are actually in Hawaii.
1: Yes.
0: As people hear this, doing military. So you've been doing a few military bases.
1: Yeah, I got a chance, obviously with just the celebration of America and then also 4th of July all falling in the same weekend. There's a lot of shows going on. So this will be my second military base in a row as far as weekends go. Luckily got to play out in El Paso and Fort Bliss, so that was really cool. And then obviously looking forward to this military base show in Hawaii.
0: I want to talk a little bit later just about military crowds and how different they are. We have a little bit of history for you on the place you're about to play in Hawaii. We'll give you that. What else? You got Famous Friends, the bar here in Nashville, a little different than the other country star bars.
1: It's very different compared to the other stuff that's happened. It's 100% a sports bar. It's smaller. It's sort of its own thing. It's a great place to just sit there, hang, watch sports with your friends, catch up.
0: And got a deluxe version of I Didn't Come Here to Leave, the album, since last year here. And I want to talk about a couple of new songs. There's one in here that really, really like a lot, one of the new songs I've heard. So lots to do with Chris Young as we get along. Right now, we'll get things started at number 30. This is Blake Shelton, Let Him In Anyway.
2: Hey.

0: That's Blake Shelton leading off the week's top 30. Let him in anyway. We're counting him down with Chris Young and got to talk about Blake a little bit. I think last time you were here, you told us that you recalled seeing Blake play at Opry Mills Mall just when you were a teenager. So when Blake was in here as my co-host, we played that for him. Here's what he said.
1: You know, I think that venue he's talking about, there was the Gibson Guitar Cafe or something out there?
0: Gibson Music Hall, yeah.
1: That's where I remember performing there. Not a lot, but I do remember, you know, maybe three or four times way back before, you know, anything ever happened for me. That is so funny because I don't know if he's ever even told me that or not. If he has, I've been drinking and I don't remember, but that's funny because I remember at the time thinking, oh my God, this is like a big, nice venue to me. It was, you know, that's so funny. I got to ask Chris about that next time I see him.
2: So what's actually hilarious is because this was called the Gibson Bluegrass Showcase.
3: Oh, wow.
2: And it was on the corner end of the mall. It was a smaller joint than the music hall when they did that. They moved it like across. But I remember both venues, but this was, this was even before that. I don't know if Blake wants me to remind him of that or not. I don't know.
0: That's wild, but I thought it was cool that he thought that it was cool that you went to see him.
2: Yeah, it was just him and a guitar.
0: Yeah, oh, really?
2: Yeah, like no band, no nothing. And it was awesome.
3: Full mullet?
2: Oh, full mullet. Just cascade. Kentucky waterfall, like full on.
0: So have you talked to him since then?
2: No, I haven't seen him since. So that's too funny. I can't believe it. I've never brought that up to him.
0: Well, next time you see him, you really got to talk about that stuff. I mean, that is pretty cool. It's another one of those only in Nashville moments, right? Anyway, we are going to get back to the countdown here along with my co-host, Chris Young. We're 29. Here's Riley Green. Think as you're drunk.

0: The latest from Riley Green entering the countdown at number 29, Think As You're Drunk. Chris Young along is my co-host this week. We talked at the start a little bit about Famous Friends, your new restaurant and bar here in town. But it's not down on Broadway where so many of the other artists have theirs. Yours is kind of not far from the place where you spent a real lot of time.
1: It is right next to Tin Roof on Demumbrian. And there wasn't really like a dedicated sports bar up there. And, you know, just my love for sports, my love for music, and being able to combine those two things. It was really funny when I was talking to my friends when we were getting ready to open this. They're like, so how big's the stage? And I was like, well, there's not a stage. And they just look at me like sort of like right. with a question mark. And they're like, wait a minute. What? But, yeah, it's something that I've wanted to do for a long time. And this spot just happened to open up. And so spent a lot of time working on it and getting the right people in place to work with on this, and really, really happy that it's there, and it's something different for people to go hang out and just hang with their friends.

0: My co-hosts Chris Young and Kane Brown, their number one from 2020, that's Famous Friends. I'm Lon Helton, and coming up, yet another famous friend of my co-host Chris Young.
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0: Alexander Kay, once again at number 28, Straight for the Heart. Chris Young is my Countdown co-host this week, and I think everybody knows your story, that you are from Nashville, born and raised here, and of course, so is Jelly Roll, although I guess the two of you guys grew up very differently.
1: That was an understatement.
2: One was in bars, and one was behind bars.
1: I run into him around town and then talked with him before he just, you know, sort of started his meteoric rise and went out, and when he did his first arena thing at Bridgestone, he invited a whole bunch of guests, and he invited me out there. We actually did Famous Friends. I'm like, you don't want to do one of yours? He goes, no, man, I think it'd be cool to do that song. And I was like, all right. But, yeah, he's just had an incredible, incredible run of success. And
0: do you remember when you were first aware of him in town?
1: I knew of him back when he was doing a lot of rap stuff.
0: Mm-hmm.
1: I knew who he was.
0: Right, right.
1: And then somebody was like, oh, yeah, he's making a country record. I was like, I got to hear this. I'm like, dang.
0: Right, right.
1: It's really good. And obviously saying that now is funny because that was years ago that he decided to do all this stuff. And a lot has happened since then. But pretty cool. Pretty cool to see that for somebody.

0: Jelly Roll and his number one from a couple of years ago, that's Liar. Chris Young is my co-host this week. Getting back to the countdown, we're 27. Here's Dustin Lynch, Easy to Love.
1: Buff

0: Dustin Lynch at number 27, Easy to Love. I'm Lon Helton. Coming up, an historic way to spend the 4th of July with my co-host, Chris Young. Country Countdown,
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8: Forecast, I'm Corey Hartman. Mostly clear tonight. Lows in the low 60s. Mostly sunny. A high around 86 on Monday. Monday night, scattered showers and thunderstorms and a low around 65. For Tuesday, showers and thunderstorms are likely with a high near 83. Tuesday night, more rain possible with a low around 63. On Wednesday, mostly cloudy, maybe a storm, 78. If you're looking for a new place to live, stay, work, or play, check out Worthington, Minnesota. It's worth a look. It's 79 degrees right now.

0: Lainey Wilson and John Mayer up 3 to number 26, Phone Keys Wallet. My co-host this week is Chris Young. Of course, this is 4th of July weekend, the 250th birthday of the USA. And you're actually playing a show in an Army base in Hawaii. It's Schofield Barracks. Did you know that that's where George Strait was stationed in 1971?
1: I actually did not know that. I did not know that's where George Strait was stationed.
0: And actually, he was stationed there and played in a band. Well, we'll let George tell it.
2: Here I was married, and I had a kid on the way, and that was what I did. I talked to a friend of mine, and we joined up together, and I ended up at Schofield Barracks in Hawaii.
0: In Hawaii, you became part of what, an Army band?
2: Yeah, I had kind of started teaching myself how to play the guitar and learning a few songs and gotten with a little old band over there that we played a few gigs, and that little gig with that band ended pretty quick. they decided that I didn't sing country enough, so.
0: What, they fired you?
2: Yeah, actually, that's pretty much what happened.
0: What was the name of that band?
2: Maybe it was the Country Kings, I think. Something really groovy like that.
1: Wow. So the King of Country got fired from the Country Kings.
0: That's right. Is that too good?
1: You couldn't make that up if you tried.
0: But he wasn't country enough.
1: Yeah.
0: That's one of my favorite stories.
1: That's so good.
0: That's probably one of my favorites.
1: Yeah, I mean, this is going to be so different from, I think, pretty much any 4th of July show that I've ever played. Mm. You know, I've gotten the honor of playing downtown in Nashville, which is insane.
0: Right, right.
1: Like, those crowds are crazy. Mm-hmm. It's wild looking out there and just seeing a sea of people. But, you know, being able to do something for the military on the 4th of July, on this 4th of July especially, is just going to be incredibly, incredibly special.
0: Well, if you see anybody old there, ask them if they were there when George Strait was there.
1: See, now I'm going to be on a hunt.
0: Right.
1: Hey, were you here in 71?
0: Feel free to use that story on stage.
1: I will.
0: I just thought that's just the best. It really is.
1: Yeah.
0: And we are going to get back to the charts here. We're at 25. Here's Graylin James, Water at a Wedding.
3: Well, I'd

0: Waylon James up a couple to number 25, Water at a Wedding. We're counting them down here with Chris Young. Up next, a buddy of yours, John Party.
1: John Party is one of the most fun people I've ever been on stage with. Me and John played a Christmas show one time, and I was playing On On, and he got up and started dancing while I was playing On On. Acoustic. He's just having the best time of his life. But he's incredible, great artist. I think he that's just genuinely him. And he's just a good guy to be around.
0: Yeah, and a fun guy to be around as well. We're talking about John Party, who's next at number 24 with Boots Off.

0: with John Party again at number 24, Boots Off. I'm Lon Helton, and coming up, we're going to take a trip to the new Nashville Sports Bar that's owned by my co-host, Chris Young. Country Countdown
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0: say so. Dan and Shay once again at number 23 with Say So. Chris Young is my co-host this week, and at last time you were here, we talked about your new album at the time, I Didn't Come Here to Leave. Since then, you've released this deluxe version, three new songs, a couple of which are collaborations.
1: Mm-hmm.
0: One with Breland, who I know, love Breland, but I don't know Shaylin.
1: Yeah, she's new, somebody that I've written quite a few times with. Same thing with Breland, actually. First of all, I didn't have any collabs on my album prior to doing this deluxe. So there's a song that a buddy of mine wrote called Wedding Band.
0: And I'll get to that in a minute because I love this song.
1: Then obviously one of us with Shaylin, which is the sort of two sides of a coin of a breakup relationship thing. I love that song. And then the song with Breland, we actually wrote like 5 years ago.
0: Really?
1: Yeah. And it was like, okay, it's going to be on this album. Then didn't end up on that album. It was like, okay, what's going to be on this album? That didn't end up on that one. And I was like, we're cutting this song because too many people, when I play them this song, they're like, where's this? And I'm like, maybe I'm just missing it because I'm too close to it. And I played it for everybody in a session and they were like, oh, hell yeah. Why are you not doing this one?
0: You should mention it's If You're Lucky.
1: Yeah, it's If You're Lucky is the name of the song. Thank you. But it's just very funny because both of us are very different artistically, but it just works. And he's such a great singer and such a great guy. So
0: he really is. I like him a lot. And we're talking about Breland, who has a collaboration on the new deluxe version of Chris Young's album, I Didn't Come Here to Leave. That's available right now. As we get back to the countdown, speaking of collaborations, we're 22, Lauren Elena and Chase Matthew, All My Exes.

forecast. I'm Corey Hartman. Mostly clear tonight. Lows in the low 60s. Mostly sunny. A high around 86 on Monday. Monday night, scattered showers and thunderstorms and a low around 65. For Tuesday, showers and thunderstorms are likely with a high near 83. Tuesday night, more rain possible with a low around 63. On Wednesday, mostly cloudy, maybe a storm, 78. If you're looking for a new place to live, stay, work, or play, check out Worthington, Minnesota. It's worth a look. It's 79 degrees right now.

0: Stella Lefty up 4 to number 21 with Boston. Chris Young is this week's Countdown co-host, and up next is the latest from Low Cash. I know they're friends of yours. Just wonder if you've seen or maybe talked to the guys lately.
1: Yeah, I ran into Chris and Preston not too long ago doing a radio event downtown. I've had those guys open for me on tour. I've actually known Chris longer than I've known Preston, but I knew Chris when I was a teenager. So I've known him for a long time. When he was giving, I'm sure he's going to hate me for this, but when he was giving dance lessons at the Wild Horse.
0: Right, right.
1: When that was...
0: Right. They were both DJs there, I think.
1: Yeah, but they're both fantastic guys, and I've got quite a bit of history with them. I even did a cruise with them. I did a country cruise with them one time.
0: Yeah, and of course we are talking about Low Cash. They're at number 20, Wrong Hearts.

0: Cash at number 20, Wrong Hearts. We're counting down the hits with Chris Young. And a bit ago, we were talking about your new Nashville sports bar called Famous Friends. And it had a celebrity opening last week. Among the folks there I saw were Mitchell Tenpenny and his wife, Megan Patrick.
1: Yeah, that was on Monday. And we had a bunch of friends and artists and people come through. Mm-hmm. And Mitchell and his beautiful wife were both there. So it was really cool to see both of them. I didn't know how she'd feel. I was like, I don't know if you want to come to deal with all this stuff, how you're feeling, how you're doing.
0: Well, that's because she is going to have a baby. They are going to have a baby.
1: Technically,
0: she is.
1: They are both going to have a baby, but she's the one having the baby.
0: She's the one.
1: Before we annoy one of the female listeners out there.
0: 55% of America before we make them mad. It's just really a great time in their lives.
1: Well, Megan is actually the only reason that me and Mitchell had a number one together.
0: At the end of a bar?
1: Yeah. So we wrote it. He sang a version of it. And then I was hanging out with him and I was like on the fence of whether or not I was going to ask him or not. And I went up to Megan and I'm like, I got to ask you a question. Do you think he is going to go for this or is this going to be annoying if I'm asking him to do this? She was like, go ask him right now.
0: Oh, really? Yeah.
1: So I did. And we were on a rooftop in Nashville all hanging out. And I know he is over the moon about her being pregnant.
0: About being a dad,
1: And I'm so happy for both of them. You can

0: down into your past. You can look for answers at the bottom of a glass.
1: My co-host Chris Young and his number one with Mitchell Tenpenny about 5 years ago at the end of a bar. And speaking of bars, we'll talk more about Chris's new Famous Friends bar in just a little bit. Right now, though, at 19, here's Zach John King, Get to Drinkin'.

0: Zach John King up a couple to number 19, Get to Drinkin'. I'm Lon Helton, and coming up, a new artist who has gotten the attention of my co-host, Chris Young. Country Countdown
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0: Zach Top up a couple to number 18, South of Sanity. We're counting them down here with my co-host Chris Young, and before we leave him, you wanted to talk about Zach?
1: Yeah, Zach Top, he's just one of those artists. Obviously, I'm a huge fan of his sound. You know, a lot of that's him. We played, I think, one acoustic show together, and it was really funny because he is an insane guitar player. And he was going first. And I was like, oh, this is really cool, because I haven't actually gotten to see him live anywhere. And he starts, and his guitar is massively out of tune. And I'm like, you can see him trying to actively tune it and just talk over it. And just I think Lokesh was on that show, too. But no, he's just such an incredible singer and vocalist. I mean, he's just great.
0: Really, really a great young guy, too. And you're right, what a talent. And we're talking about Zach Top, who was there at 18. As Chris Young and I head on the countdown to 17, it's Luke Bryan, Country, and She Knows It.

0: Luke Bryan up one at number 17, Country and She Knows It. Chris Young is along as my co-host this week. And hey, before we get too far, I want to ask you about this because I saw that there was, a little excitement for you on a recent flight.
1: Oh, yeah, that was not the thing you want to hear. So I was on a smaller plane circling the airport, and I'm like, we should have been on the ground about 30 minutes ago. And about that time, one of the guys turns around, and he goes, so our brakes don't work. He's like, we've got an emergency brake that should let us stop, but we've got the longest runway on the airport, and if you look down and you see fire trucks and ambulances, just don't be concerned. We know what's going on.
0: See fire trucks, don't be concerned.
1: No, they were lined up all the way down the runway. They were ready for something to happen. So I was like, it doesn't sound like a brush, because I've had many, many times in my life, unfortunately, where it's been a legitimate, like, brush with y'all doing the posthumous record of me. But it was also not a great feeling. I was very happy to be on the ground.
0: Oh, I would guess so. I can't even imagine that. It has to be just an incredibly scary moment. And along with Chris Young, we are going to get back to the countdown. We're at 16. It's Riley Green, Change My Mind.
2: If you showed up, I wouldn't let you in.

0: Riley Green's recent number one, number 16 this week, Change My Mind. I'm Lon Helton, and coming up, we're going to find out what's on the menu at the new bar that belongs to my co-host, Chris Young. Country Countdown USA.
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8: Cast. I'm Corey Hartman. Mostly clear tonight. Lows in the low 60s. Mostly sunny. A high around 86 on Monday. Monday night, scattered showers and thunderstorms and a low around 65. For Tuesday, showers and thunderstorms are likely with a high near 83. Tuesday night, more rain possible with a low around 63. On Wednesday, mostly cloudy, maybe a storm, 78. If you're looking for a new place to live, stay, work, or play, check out Worthington, Minnesota. It's worth a look. Currently, 72 degrees.

0: Hardy, along with Eric Church, Morgan Wallen, and Tim McGraw, they're up one at number 15 with MacArthur. Chris Young is my co-host this week. We've been talking about your new bar and restaurant called Famous Friends here in Nashville, but I want to get to the important stuff here. I want to talk about the menu. First of all, did you have much of a hand in the menu, and what are some of the names of the dishes?
1: We did the dishes.
0: Well, I didn't know what else to call it. unless you have a different name for every burger, I don't know.
1: No, we didn't do a different name for every burger, but it is, I feel bad even calling it this because I love everything that's on the menu, but it's upscale bar food. There's a couple things people won't expect. There's fried olives on there. If you don't like salt, obviously this is not going to be your speed. Maybe you want one of the chicken salads or a mini corn dog. I don't know.
0: Do I look like a salad guy to you?
1: Well, I can tell you what you're probably going to love. They're like, we want to do this hot dog. It's a half-pound hot dog, and it's got Philly cheesesteak toppings on it.
0: Oh, wow. I was hoping you were going to say that it was like a Chicago dog.
1: You can do a Chicago dog. You can do a Chicago dog. We've got all the ingredients for that one. All right. I'm not trying to. I've still got love for Chicago and Philly.
0: And did you know that in the city limits of Chicago, it's illegal to put ketchup on a hot dog?
1: I don't think you should ever put ketchup on a hot dog.
0: On that, my friend, we do agree. But hang on to that, because I want to come back and talk some more about the menu at Famous Friends. We'll do that after we get number 14 in the countdown. Here's John Morgan, Kid Again. Wee-wee.

0: John Morgan up one at number 14 with Kid Again. Chris Young, this week's Countdown co-host. We've been talking about the menu at your new sports bar and restaurant called Famous Friends here in Nashville. So so what else you guys got?
1: We've got an espresso machine for the espresso martinis. If ladies come in here, we've got some mocktails and some non-alcoholic stuff for people if they want to come in there and just hang out but they don't drink. So it's a little bit of everything. And I will say my chefs, husband and wife, Erica comes up to me at the very end of the first meeting together when we decided we were going to work together. And she goes, I know you said no dessert, but I really think you got to have something. I was like, okay, what do you want to do? And she said this in like the sweetest way possible. I do a really, really good cobbler. And I was like, I tell you what, we will do whatever you want. And how she framed it was what made it so funny. Because she looked at me and she goes, honey, she goes, once a month, a woman is going to need something sweet. I was like, so the yes, ma'am, I will listen to you. So it's Bars Music City Peach Cobbler.
0: I think you're a very smart man to listen to her, and I will try that peach cobbler. Getting back to the countdown with my co-host Chris Young, we're at 13. Here's Taylor Swift, I Knew It, I Knew You.

0: Taylor Swift moving up four to number 13. I knew it. I knew you. I'm Lon Helton, and coming up, my co-host Chris Young does a show for the military on the 4th of July. Country Countdown
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0: George Burge and Luke Bryan up one to number 12. That is Ride, Ride, Ride. We're counting them down here with Chris Young. And hey, I do have one more question about your famous friend's sports bar and restaurant here in Nashville. Do you have a golden tea there?
1: There is no golden tea in there.
0: How can there be no golden tea in there?
1: I know.
0: No games at all? No games at all?
1: No.
0: Well, it's not me. You're the golden tea guy. You're the guy who has a travel case made for your golden tea game to take out the road.
1: That is true.
0: So, no games at all? Just
1: nope.
0: Watch sports on TV.
1: Watch sports, hang with your friends. If there's not sports on, we'll have maybe something else going on up there. We've got a couple different themed nights as far as like what's going on that we'll sort of play into.
0: Yeah.
1: Maybe possibly a night for the ladies to come in and watch, you know, quote unquote, spill the tea TV kind of stuff. I think that encompasses a lot. If you're a girl, you'll know what I'm talking about. We're just going to have fun with it.
0: I'm sure. And I'm going to find out firsthand in just a couple of days when I make my first trip over there for lunch. We're talking about Famous Friends, which is the new sports bar and restaurant owned by my co-host Chris Young. As we get back to the countdown here, we're at number 11. Here's Kenny Chesney. And Carry On.

forecast. I'm Corey Hartman. Mostly clear tonight. Lows in the low 60s. Mostly sunny. A high around 86 on Monday. Monday night, scattered showers and thunderstorms and a low around 65. For Tuesday, showers and thunderstorms are likely with a high near 83. Tuesday night, more rain possible with a low around 63. On Wednesday, mostly cloudy, maybe a storm, 78. If you're looking for a new place to live, stay, work, or play, check out Worthington, Minnesota. It's worth a look. Currently, 72 degrees.

0: Haley Zimmerman up one to number 10, Chevy Silverado. Chris Young is this week's Countdown co-host, and up next is a buddy of yours, Kane Brown. But you were telling me that you have not had a chance to chat with him since his golf ball incident.
1: I think I talked to him the day before, and somebody goes, "Did you hear about Kane?" And I'm like, "What about him?" I was like, "I just talked to him yesterday." Mm-hmm. They're like, "He got hit in the head with a golf ball." And I'm like, on the golf course, or like somebody just threw a golf ball at him? Like, what happened here? And I still don't have all the information about that. I'm going to ask him what the heck happened. But yeah, he got hit really hard.
0: Yeah, like he was close. It wasn't like off in the distance, like he was in the middle of a fairway and somebody hit into him. It was very close, some kind of real bad accident. But did you see the pictures? His ear was like almost cut in half.
1: Yeah.
0: He's very, very lucky, I think.
1: I've had a lot of stitches over the years, unfortunately.
0: We could do an hour of the show on your accident proneness, is that it?
1: We probably could, but I'm glad he's all right, and I completely understand him being like, yeah, sorry, I got 21 stitches in my ear and a concussion. I probably shouldn't play a show. That's probably a good idea. Sure,
0: yeah. I would think so. Now, we are talking about Kane Brown. He's next to number 9 with Woman.

0: Kane Brown up one to number nine with Woman. Chris Young is my countdown co-host this week. As we've been talking, you have been playing a few dates at military bases, including one recently at Fort Bliss down in El Paso. But you're playing a show this weekend at an Army base in Hawaii. And just kind of wondered about playing for military crowds.
1: You know, I feel like the Hawaii one's going to be a little bit different because it is on the 4th of July.
0: And the 250th birthday
1: yes,
0: of America.
1: But yeah. That was part of their celebration for the 250th in Fort Bliss in El Paso. But actually being on the day, military crowds are awesome.
0: Yeah, I mean,
1: they're just there to have a good time. They appreciate it. You know, some of the stories that I tell about over the years being able to go, and whether it was in the States or whether it was out of the country. I've traveled a lot. I've sat on the board of two different organizations that were nonprofits for the military for entertainment, taking people over there to see them, and me being one of those people a lot of times, getting to work with the Charlie Daniels Foundation for veterans here. It's amazing because you're really just trying to play for them, make them happy, and be like, thank you for what you do. And before you can say thank you, they're trying to thank you first, and it's just very awkward. You're like, no.
0: Right.
1: I'm up here with a guitar going, you know, you're out there doing stuff that allows me to play a guitar and be able to have the job that I have.

Toby Keith with his number one from 2002, courtesy of the Red, White, and Blue. Chris Young is my co-host as we get back to this week's countdown at number eight. Here's Luke Combs, Be By You.

0: Luke Combs up one and number eight, Be By You. I'm Lon Helton, and coming up, we're going to get the story behind I Didn't Come Here to Leave. That's a brand new single from my co-host, Chris Young. Country Countdown
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0: Corey Kent and Coe Wetzel up one to number seven. That's Rocky Mountain Low. We're counting down the hits with my co-host Chris Young. We mentioned earlier that you just released a deluxe version of your album, I Didn't Come Here to Leave. You had a few people come over to a little private place, and you played the album for everybody and kind of talked through some of the songs, and I was honored to be there. Thank you. And you told the story about I Didn't Come Here to Leave.
1: Yeah. So I Didn't Come Here to Leave legitimately got started because the night before I was waiting for traffic to die down and I ran into Dallas Davidson, who's one of the co-writers on this. So I'm sitting there, I'm talking with Dallas, I'm hanging out, and I was like, all right, it's 6 o'clock. I'm gonna grab an Uber home. I gotta let my dog out. He's a 115-pound German Shepherd, but he doesn't have opposable thumbs. He can do pretty much everything else, but I was like, I need to go feed him. I was like, you need to ride anywhere? Do you want me to drop you off somewhere else? You gonna hang here? He goes, oh, man, I didn't come here to leave. I was like, Dallas, dude. I was like, put that down on your phone. He goes, what? And I repeated it to him. He goes, oh, that's good. It was one of those where we wrote it in like 45 minutes.
0: Wow.
1: And it's a feel-good song. Like, that's all it is. It's just a good time in song form.
0: Well, here it is, my co-host Chris Young. I Didn't Come Here to Leave.

That's the latest from my co-host Chris Young. I didn't come here to leave. We're going to talk some more about his new deluxe album in just a little bit. Right now, though, at number 6, here's Megan Maroney and Beautiful Things.

0: Megan Maroney at number 6, Beautiful Things.
1: I'm Chris Young, helping Lon Helton. Coming up, Lon and I will have the week's top 5. Country Countdown
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12: I'm Corey Hartman. Mostly clear tonight. Lows in the low 60s. Mostly sunny. A high around 86 on Monday. Monday night, scattered showers and thunderstorms and a low around 65. For Tuesday, showers and thunderstorms are likely with a high near 83. Tuesday night, more rain possible with a low around 63. On Wednesday, mostly cloudy, maybe a storm, 78. If you're looking for a new place to live, stay, work, or play, check out Worthington, Minnesota. It's worth a look. Currently, 69 degrees.

0: Ella Langley and Morgan Wallen up a couple to number five, I Can't Love You Anymore. We're counting down the hits here with Chris Young, and you just released this deluxe version of your album, I Didn't Come Here to Leave. And we talked earlier that there are three new songs on this deluxe version, including two collaborations. But I got to tell you, of the three new songs, the one that I really, really love is a song called Wedding Band. I mean, first of all, just such a great play on words.
1: It's the juxtaposition of, like, the back and forth of two completely different things. And when you listen to this song, this is a very sad song.
0: This is not going to be played at any weddings.
1: The guy singing it. So that's what's funny is I actually had someone who had not listened to the song yet, and they were doing an interview with me, and they go, Wedding Band, oh, you got something to tell us, Mr. Young? And I'm you haven't listened to this yet, have you? And he's like, no. And I was like, you should probably go listen to it before you start reading into it. It's not what you think.
0: We should outline for people who haven't heard it yet so they can go listen to it. But it's really about the guy. He loves her now, but I loved her first.
1: It's basically the friend that never got up enough.
0: Nerve.
1: Yeah, I was going to say a different word.
0: No, I know. I saw that coming, so I thought I'd hit it off.
1: I was trying in my... I was like, oh, what should I say instead of that? The friend that never told the other friend that he was in love with her, and he was always the guy playing guitar at parties and stuff, and so she's getting married. She asked him to play at the wedding.
0: Yeah.
1: So he's having to play the first dance and, like, watch them be together. He's like, this just sucks because we're both leaving with a wedding band. It's like he's getting up with the actual band to leave and she's getting married.
0: Yeah, I just love that. The two different meanings of wedding band, right? We are talking about the song Wedding Band that you'll find on Chris Young's new album, I Didn't Come Here to Leave, which is available right now. Talking about the deluxe version, of course. As we get back to the countdown, we are at number four. Here's Morgan Wallen and Don't We.

Morgan Wallen at number four with Don't We. Chris Young is this week's Countdown co-host, and up next at number three is Jason Aldean, who is going to be next week's co-host. We'll catch up on his very busy summer that includes a stadium tour, along with his good buddy Luke Bryan. We'll also find out the story behind this song at number three. Again, it's Jason Aldean, and Don't Tell on Me.

0: Jason Aldean again at number three. Don't tell on me.
1: I'm Chris Young, helping Lon Helton. Coming up, Lon and I will have the number one song in the USA. Country Countdown USA.
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0: Moving on.
1: Josh Ross, once again at number two, Hate How You Look. Chris Young is this week's Countdown co-host. And before we get to number one, I was looking at your schedule and saw some interesting dates, including a couple nights at the iconic Billy Bob's in Fort Worth.
2: Yeah, I've been doing that for a couple years now, and it's just a lot of fun for us. You know, it's sort of one of those places that I love the history of that building. And, you know, getting to play there two nights in a row and have a whole bunch of people there. And it's just a different vibe. Like, Billy Bob's is a totally different vibe than anywhere else in the country. And, you know, it's down in Fort Worth. I normally end up having some of the Cowboys players roll through.
1: Yeah, right.
2: And it's just a lot of fun.
1: Of course, those shows are coming up in September. And if folks want to see all the dates that you're playing, they can go to chrisyoungcountry.com. As we get on to the number one song in the USA for the second week, it's Ella Langley and Be Her.

0: Ella Langley, her second week at number one, Be Her. And there they are, the top 30 country hits in the USA is compiled by Country Air Check. We've been counting them down here with Chris Young, and I know you're busy this summer, and you got some dates where folks can come and see you.
1: Yeah, we're going to be all over Central Point, Oregon on July 16th, Costa Mesa, California on the 18th, Farmington, Pennsylvania on August 7th, Columbus, Ohio on the 8th, Lexington, Kentucky on the 13th, Bowling Green, Kentucky on the 14th.
0: Home of the Corvette.
1: Yes.
0: And the Corvette Museum.
1: You're wearing a Corvette shirt, yeah, so we got to make a nod there. Galva, Illinois on the 15th and Orlando, Florida on the 23rd.
0: Current single, I Didn't Come Here to Leave. Best luck with that. As always, thanks for helping me count down the hits, man. Always great to see you.
1: Anytime, man.

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forecast, I'm Corey Hartman. Mostly clear tonight, lows in the low 60s. Mostly sunny, a high around 86 on Monday. Monday night, scattered showers and thunderstorms and a low around 65. For Tuesday, showers and thunderstorms are likely with a high near 83. Tuesday night, more rain possible with a low around 63. On Wednesday, mostly cloudy, maybe a storm, 78. 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

forecast, I'm Corey Hartman. Mostly clear tonight, lows in the low 60s. Mostly sunny, a high around 86 on Monday. Monday night, scattered showers and thunderstorms and a low around 65. For Tuesday, showers and thunderstorms are likely with a high near 83. Tuesday night, more rain possible with a low around 63. On Wednesday, mostly cloudy, maybe a storm, 78. If you're looking for a new place to live, stay, work, or play, check out Worthington, Minnesota. It's worth a look. 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
11: I'm Corey Hartman. Mostly clear tonight. Lows in the low 60s. Mostly sunny. A high around 86 on Monday. Monday night, scattered showers and thunderstorms and a low around 65. For Tuesday, showers and thunderstorms are likely with a high near 83. Tuesday night, more rain possible with a low around 63. On Wednesday, mostly cloudy, maybe a storm, 78. If you're looking for a new place to live, stay, work, or play, check out Worthington, Minnesota. It's worth a look. It's 67 right now.

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0: your forecast, I'm Corey Hartman. Mostly clear tonight, lows in the low 60s. Mostly sunny, a high around 86 on Monday. Monday night, scattered showers and thunderstorms and a low around 65. For Tuesday, showers and thunderstorms are likely with a high near 83. Tuesday night, more rain possible with a low around 63. On Wednesday, mostly cloudy, maybe a storm, 78. If you're looking for a new place to live, stay, work, or play, check out Worthington, Minnesota. It's worth a look. It's 67 right now.
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10: I'm Corey Hartman. Mostly clear tonight. Lows in the low 60s. Mostly sunny. A high around 86 on Monday. Monday night, scattered showers and thunderstorms and a low around 65. For Tuesday, showers and thunderstorms are likely with a high near 83. Tuesday night, more rain possible with a low around 63. On Wednesday, mostly cloudy, maybe a storm, 78. If you're looking for a new place to live, stay, work, or play, check out Worthington, Minnesota. It's worth a look. Currently, 66 degrees.

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0: forecast, I'm Corey Hartman. Mostly clear tonight, lows in the low 60s. Mostly sunny, a high around 86 on Monday. Monday night, scattered showers and thunderstorms and a low around 65. For Tuesday, showers and thunderstorms are likely with a high near 83. Tuesday night, more rain possible with a low around 63. On Wednesday, mostly cloudy, maybe a storm, 78. If you're looking for a new place to live, stay, work, or play, check out Worthington, Minnesota. It's worth a look. Currently, 66 degrees.
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8: In your forecast, I'm Corey Hartman. Mostly clear tonight. Lows in the low 60s. Mostly sunny. A high around 86 on Monday. Monday night, scattered showers and thunderstorms and a low around 65. For Tuesday, showers and thunderstorms are likely with a high near 83. Tuesday night, more rain possible with a low around 63. On Wednesday, mostly cloudy, maybe a storm, 78. 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

0: forecast. I'm Corey Hartman. Mostly clear tonight. Lows in the low 60s. Mostly sunny. A high around 86 on Monday. Monday night, scattered showers and thunderstorms and a low around 65. For Tuesday, showers and thunderstorms are likely with a high near 83. Tuesday night, more rain possible with a low around 63. On Wednesday, mostly cloudy, maybe a storm, 78. 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
13: Today, we'll get to 88 for a high this afternoon. Tonight, a few scattered thunderstorms, and a couple of those could be on the strong side, so stay weather aware here tonight. 65 to low tomorrow, mostly cloudy, scattered showers, isolated thunderstorms, with a high tomorrow right around 84. Get faster internet and pay less with Whole Home Connect. 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I'm meteorologist Sean Cable. Right now, it's 64.

0: cloudy today. We'll get to 88 for a high this afternoon. Tonight, a few scattered thunderstorms, and a couple of those could be on the strong side, so stay weather aware here tonight. 65 to low tomorrow. Mostly cloudy, scattered showers, isolated thunderstorms, with a high tomorrow right around 84. Get faster internet and pay less with Whole Home Connect. 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I'm meteorologist Sean Cable. Right now it's 64.
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0: cloudy today. We'll get to 88 for a high this afternoon. Tonight, a few scattered thunderstorms, and a couple of those could be on the strong side. So stay weather aware here tonight. 65 to low tomorrow. Mostly cloudy, scattered showers, isolated thunderstorms, with a high tomorrow right around 84. Get faster internet and pay less with Whole Home Connect. Call them today, 800-217-9129. I'm meteorologist Sean Cable. Current temp, 62.
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9: Hey, good morning. Welcome to this week's edition of Tutt's Walleyes and Woods, where we always try to do a local fishing report, give the update. We got a very special guest today, and Mr. Tyler Barr, who's actually fishing right now, right?
10: I am right now, yeah.
9: Yeah, what lake are you on?
10: I'm out on Gull.
9: Out on Gull, because you got your butt whipped yesterday. You had to go out and try it again, or what?
10: it wasn't great. We had some battery issues right away, so that's our excuse.
9: Okay, how's the bite today?
10: It's pretty slow. Threw out a lot of walleyes this morning, trying to find some floaters with a jig and a night crawler, and seeing plenty of fish, but they're just had some salt fronts move through last night and getting a lot of pressure out here, so they're a lot of chasers but no biters. Bass bites really good, as that's always out here.
9: Yeah, those walleyes were a little stingy last night. Me and your brother actually were able to do pretty well on those, and when Tyler says floaters, a lot of guys what they're talking about when they say floaters. They're these walleyes that go out into maybe 40 feet, 30 feet, and they suspend out there 10, 20 feet down and kind of hang out. You know, they're eating tulipy and things like that. But that's what he's talking about, floaters. Last night, the bite was actually pretty good. We had a little deal over on Gull Lake, and the bite was good. The bite was fun. On Thursday, we had all of our youngsters on Gull. That bite was a little bit stingy, but like we talked about last week, there was a lot of people out there for that classic bass event. So it was a little bit, we call it grimy. It wasn't real great. But boy, the lakes sure are shaping up. Weed growth is great. Full summer pattern is on. And like Tyler mentioned, the bass bite has been very good. We got some really nice ones yesterday just on a Nico rig. I don't know if a lot of you guys know what a Nico rig is, but it's very simple. All it is a 5-inch stick bait. You put a nail weight in it, and you let it sink to the bottom. I know we talked about that a little bit last week, but that's always pretty fun. A jig worm can be really effective this time of year, right, Tyler? You like throw that thing?
10: Yeah, that's been really good this year. Today it seems like a drop shot has been the best for me. I've kind of messed around with a few baits. That drop shot's getting a lot of bites today.
9: Yeah, and how are you, so when you're throwing that drop shot, what are you throwing on it?
10: So right now I got a 6-inch. It's actually the new Berkeley Lab series, a 6-inch straight tail worm. And I just got it hooked up weedless with a finesse Nico hook on a drop shot. I got it, I'm using 12-pound Florida, just throwing it right on the edge of the grass. And they're schooled up pretty heavy right now, using my front facing sonar to find the pods of bluegills. It seems like every pod of bluegills got 4 or 5 bass right underneath. And that weedless drop shot, I really like it right now because the weeds are just starting to get thick and it fishes really clean through the grass.
9: And when you set up that weedless drop shot, how do you do that?
10: So basically all you do is you got to have a finesse. A lot of times they call it a finesse Nico hook or a weedless Nico hook. Basically all it looks like, it's got a little piece just below where the eye of the hook is, where you tie your line. There's usually just a little plastic piece there that you nose hook your bait, you run it up and you pop the nose of that bait past that piece of plastic, and then you're going to spin it around and just, you're not hooking the hook all the way through, just kind of stick it in the worm so it sits straight. And when a fish bites down on it, that hook pops through the plastic and hooks them. Very, very similar to a Texas rig.
9: Yeah, Texas rig. So you hook it weedless. So you hook it up, you run it through, spin the bait, and then you put that hook all the way through, just so the very, very tip of the hook gets through the bait. And then, like Tyler said, when it gets bit, the bass obviously bites down on it. And then you'd be shocked at how much cover or how thick a cover you can fish that stuff through. When the weeds get really thick like they are now, or starting to anyways, it's a great way to fish. Actually, even, you know, a lot of times we'll fish cleaner than a jig or whatever, so pretty fun. Walleyes are also setting up on the edge of that cabbage and the weeds, and they've been biting actually pretty good all over the place. You know, they're kind of going to that summer pattern. I think the old, you know, thought process was you get the dog days of July and the middle of the summer and walleyes are impossible to catch. And it just, you know, be honest, a lot of those guys are just looking in the wrong spot. Well, of course, with the new technology, we can look around. We can see it. One kind of crazy thing, Garmin is coming out with the new transducer here. The next couple of weeks, I don't know what that looks like. I don't know what it is. They've been pretty tight-lipped about it. I don't know how much more that technology can get advanced, but they certainly are doing something. Same thing. It'll be kind of cool in a couple of weeks here is ICAST. ICAST is the big fishing show where most of the major companies go down and they show their new products. So get ready for a trove of newest, greatest trends. One thing that's been an unbelievable trend for us, at least, are these koikies, right, Tyler? These koiki baits and these fuzzy dice.
10: Yeah, the koiki, they a lot of money being won on them down south right now, and that's kind of spreading across the country. And it seems like as soon as you get your hands on them, they sell out right away. They're that popular right now. Like I said, there's a lot of money being won on those baits down south, and it's starting to spread up north here too.
9: Yeah, it's unbelievable. We get them in stock, and literally they fall off the shelves. Like, we cannot keep them in stock. And all it is a rubber ball with a bunch of tentacles on it. Again, just another trend, but it sure is working. I know a lot of courses of the bass guys, they've even heard of a couple walleye guys fishing for them. Tyler, what are the smallmouth bass doing out there on Mille Lacs?
10: Yeah, they're just wrapping up with the spawning. They're starting to school up and slide out a little deeper. They're not out in that 20, 25 feet yet, but they're starting to stage in that 8 to 12 feet right now. They just got done doing their thing, so they go through a lot of stress doing that and empty out their stomachs, and they don't eat much while they're doing that, so they're hungry right now. They're up their cruise and they're schooling up. They're looking for any crayfish, perch, shiner, whatever they can find that they can eat. They're trying to build their weight back up right now in nutrition. So right now is a great time to go out and catch a lot of fish.
9: Yeah, no, the bite has been really good, and the walleye bite on Mille Lacs has been much better than it has been like last couple years. The fish are starting to get through some of those little baby perch, which is good. That means anglers are going to catch more because the fish are hungrier. They don't, they're not able to swim around so much with their mouths open and eat everything they see because there's so much bait. Definitely not seeing the bait clouds like we did a couple years ago, especially for those smaller walleye. So that's been really good, but fishing's been fantastic. You get out for this 4th of July weekend. We'll see what the weather does. It's kind of been a crazy spring, June, whatever. Seems like the wind has been blowing every day, which has put like a lot of pollen and stuff in the water. If you are, of course, a live scoper, you see that because it does make it harder to see. With that, there's some different things you can do with your settings and stuff that'll help. But should be a really good summer. Good 4th of July. Looks like the wind isn't going to blow 50, huh, Tyler?
10: No, it's not. It might get some storms in, but that's been kind of the story this last week. It's some weather rolling in, so that fish might not be as active here the next couple of days, but it looks like it's going to steady out and stay consistent. So it'll be a good weekend for fishing.
9: It should be a great weekend for fishing. Get out. Of course, we got many great lakes to go check out. If we're going to run some specials this week, we've got some DSG ladies clothing. We literally just got a truckload of it. So if you're a lady and you like fishing clothing, we're going to have it dirt cheap, and I mean dirt cheap. We're going to blow it all out. We literally bought a truckload of it, so check that out. Next to the koiki, Tyler, what is the second thing that right now has been going like crazy? Well, rain, so we've been going through a lot of rain, so it's been raining a lot. But what else are guys buying and throwing? I know for Mille Lacs, a green pumpkin Z-Man TRD is pretty hard to beat, right?
10: It is. It's one of those baits that guys have been throwing it out there since the beginning of time, but there's a reason it's still around and everyone still throws it just because it straight up catches fish. It doesn't matter if it's spring, summer, or fall. If you're going out to Mille Lacs and you don't have a green pumpkin Ned rig tied on, then you might as well just keep the boat on the trailer because it's, like I said, it seems like any time of year they're willing to eat that bait. You know, with all this new fancy stuff coming out, these new minnows, these new koikies, dice baits, that I myself find myself always falling back to that Ned rig just because it's so simple and it just catches fish out there.
9: that definitely works. So if you're wondering what to go out to Mille Lacs and throw around, it doesn't matter when it is, what it is. Not just Mille Lacs. I mean, just a green pumpkin TRD, which is just pretty much a small jig worm. Works everywhere. Of course, the Crush City stuff is also very, very effective. It works very well. Both of them do very, very well as far as the little Ned rig, but that thing catches fish. And you wouldn't think such a small little bait would catch them. A lot of guys do drop shot, even those TRDs. They seem to work pretty good, but that's your report. Bite is good. Get out, fish. Fish are in the weeds. Fish are in the cabbage. The cabbage is now up. Tyler, go catch them today. We're going to have some great 4th of July specials, especially down in Baxter. Stop in, check us out. We are in the FitQuest building, and that's going to wrap up this week's edition of Tutt's Walleyes and Woods.
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0: Partly cloudy today. We'll get to 88 for a high this afternoon. Tonight, a few scattered thunderstorms, and a couple of those could be on the strong side, so stay weather aware here tonight. 65 to low tomorrow. Mostly cloudy, scattered showers, isolated thunderstorms, with a high tomorrow right around 84. 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I'm meteorologist Sean Cable. 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

0: B93.3, today's best country. 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
12: Today, we'll get to 88 for a high this afternoon. Tonight, a few scattered thunderstorms, and a couple of those could be on the strong side, so stay weather aware here tonight. 65 to low tomorrow, mostly cloudy, scattered showers, isolated thunderstorms, with a high tomorrow right around 84. 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I'm meteorologist Sean Cable. 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
2: From the Brainerd Now Newsroom, I'm Noelle Lee. The sheriff's office says a man was killed in a UTV crash in Crow Wing County. The accident happened last Friday on County Road 22, where a 70-year-old man was injured and transported then by air ambulance to North Memorial. The man later died as a result of the injuries. The crash remains under investigation by the Crow Wing County Sheriff's Office. Slow-moving thunderstorms soaked isolated areas in Minnesota on the 4th of July. A whopping 3 inches of rain fell over a very short period of time and caused a flash flood warning in St. Cloud. The storm disabled vehicles with water up to the windows. That was at a Highway 23 underpass in downtown St. Cloud. Quarter-size hail quickly turned into half-dollar-size hail and eventually into ping-pong-size hail. St. Cloud again reported 3.26 inches of rain on the 4th of July. More storms are expected in Minnesota Tuesday night through Wednesday. Severe thunderstorms delayed recovery efforts of a man who submerged and did not resurface. This was on Mobile Lake in northern Minnesota on Friday. The Beltrami County Sheriff's Office said it received a report of a man who had gotten into the water from a boat and did not resurface. As soon as the lake's area dive team arrived, everyone had to evacuate the lake as severe thunderstorms were moving into the area. After the storms passed, the dive team did recover the man's body. And this year marks a record 4th of July travel period. 72.2 million Americans hit the road and traveled at least 50 miles from home. TSA reports that they screened nearly 19 million travelers. And that's what's new. I'm Noelle Lee from the Brainerd Now Newsroom.
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5: From the Brainerd Lakes Weather Center.
6: We're in for a mostly sunny Monday, that high 88, the south wind at 5 to 15. But tonight's skies become mostly cloudy, a late night shower, possible thunderstorm building in, about 64, south winds 5 to 15. Partly sunny tomorrow, showers especially toward afternoon, there could be a thunderstorm, 84, winds become northeast around 5. And Wednesday, mostly cloudy, scattered showers, possibly a thunderstorm in the morning, a chance lingering later in the day, the high 70. I'm B93.3 meteorologist Stu Mock.
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9: Well, we're starting off with a lot of humidity, but it is nice and refreshing and cool. It's 61 degrees out there. Winds are calm. Humidity 90%. Sun's starting to peek out this morning.
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0: B93.3, today's best country, Jason Aldean. It is Monday morning, and I'm Lucy Lewis. I'm here all by my lonesome. Bill is on vacation, much deserved, but still missing him. We're coming off of a 4th of July weekend, and I hope everybody has all of the fingers that they went into the weekend with, however many that is. It's time for our first funny. Before 6:20, here's Greg Proops.
1: The weather's warm, and guys want to get frisky with the wardrobe. Guys will wear flip-flops in public, in front of people. They always have a rationale.
2: Well, I want to be comfortable.
1: What about us? I have to look at your feet and eat during the same lunar period? Gross. And barf. No one wants to look at men's feet. That's right, because they're giant submarine sandwiches full of regret and pain is what they are. They're hairy, horrible grinders. If you're considering wearing flip-flops, gentlemen, you have to ask yourselves two questions. One, am I four? Two, am I at the beach? If the answer's no, don't do it. Summertime comes, guys are like, I'm going to break out the white pants. Pow! Really, there's only two times when you should wear white pants. One, if you're in the Navy. And two, never would be the other time.
0: Ooh, that's harsh. Okay, let's just say this. I have seen some claws out there, some talons on some people, men and women, wearing flip-flops. So be considerate of those around you. Go get a pedicure. Treat any fungus you got going on. How about that? Here's Bill Hicks on some summer vacations in the car.
3: Oh, boy. Remember summer vacations with your folks? Did anybody get the concept behind that? We did not get along together in a 5-bedroom house. Dad's idea was to put all of us in a car and drive through the desert in the hottest time of the year. Good call, Dad. Let's confront our tensions. Remember that? Stressful. They weren't fun. You weren't vacating. It wasn't leisure. We're going to get up at 2 a.m. I won't be on the road by 2:05. We don't have time to stop at restrooms. We're passing Dixie cups around the car. We're going to drive for 14-hour stretches in no direction whatsoever. The sun will always be shining through your window, Bill. Figure that out. I have seen the sun take turns with our car before to beam through my window. I'm in the back seat like an ant under a magnifying glass. Dad, turn the air conditioning on, please. Nope, it eats up gas. Then, Dad, you take my college money and you turn that damn AC on, buddy.
0: Well, I apologize if that's given anybody PTSD from past summer family car trips. I mean, I know as a parent and as a child, there were some rough times there, but we made it through it. We're survivors here in the BLA, right? Coming up, we're going to have a look at our weather, and then we'll have three things you need to know for the morning. Stick around with me.
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17: So a nice start to the new week. Some sunshine, mild temperatures, not as hot as we saw for some of last week, but still a little on the above normal side. Not too hard to tolerate. 82 was our normal at this point. I expect upper 80s today, but we'll start sliding back to that normal level by midweek. But that's going to come along with some rain chance. In fact, a look at the weather map this morning with a cool front in northwest North Dakota back into Montana. There is rain scattering through northern North Dakota and up into southern Canada as well. Oh, I expect some of that rain will slide through northern Minnesota even later today. I don't expect we see the rain chance until tonight, late in the night or into the day Tuesday. That cool front isn't going to move through here in a big hurry, so showers developing ahead of the boundary later tonight, and then that chance with the frontal boundary nearby through Tuesday and into Wednesday. That leads to a little longer duration rain chance, and rain amounts may be adding up somewhat more. I'd expect, especially toward Tuesday night into Wednesday, some half to one-inch amounts not out of the question. In excess of an inch, certainly a possibility as well. Yes, we cool down with clouds and rain as we head to midweek, and then warm it up later on. In fact, we start to dry it out toward Thursday, Friday, Saturday, with temps back to normal and even in the mid-80s. That's above normal for the weekend ahead. Mostly sunny today, the high 88, the south wind at 5 to 15. Skies become mostly cloudy. Late tonight, a shower or even a thunderstorm may develop. Down to 64, south winds 5 to 15. Partly sunny Tuesday. Could be a shower, more likely showers and thunderstorms in the afternoon. About 84. Winds will become northeast around 5. And mostly cloudy Wednesday. Still scattered showers or an isolated storm in about 78. There's a minor fish feeding period, 11 till noon, a major 5:15 to 7:15 this evening, and a late minor 11:30 to 12:30. I'm B93.3 meteorologist Stu Mock.
0: It's currently 62 degrees at the Brainerd Lakes Regional Airport, sunny with some fog in low-lying areas. Very humid out there, 90% humidity, winds are calm.
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0: kiss somebody.
1: B93.3, Morgan Evans, Kiss Somebody. There was some kissing done in New York this weekend at Taylor Swift and Travis Kelce's wedding at Madison Square Garden. It happened on Friday. So the reception decor was described as Alice in Wonderland meets Wizard of Oz, which sounds pretty fun. It sounds like they didn't take themselves too seriously. The officiant who married them was Adam Sandler, which is pretty hilarious. No wedding party. Taylor's brother Austin was her man of honor, and Travis's brother Jason Kelce was the best man. There were some flower girls, but no bridesmaids, no groomsmen. They wrote their own vows. Folks said that Travis did most of the crying. As far as musical performances, Stevie Nicks performed, and also Paul McCartney, who sang "I Want to Hold Your Hand" for the first time in over six decades. The last time he played it was in 1964 with the Beatles. There were also carnival games like ski ball, miniature golf, a football ring toss, a raffle of high-end items, including Chanel and Dior saddlebags and Cartier watches. Wow. Sounds like a lot of fun. There's no photos out there because of confidentiality rules that they've put in place. But congratulations to the newlyweds. Here is Taylor. I knew it. I knew you on B93.3.

0: B93.3, today's best country. I'm Lucy Lewis. Bill's on vacation today. Y'all listen to this. 46% of Americans didn't know what we were celebrating this past weekend. Yeah. 53% of Americans correctly said that we were celebrating the adoption of the Declaration of Independence. But many Americans just thought it was a long holiday weekend. They knew that we were celebrating the 4th of July, but nothing beyond that, which is kind of disturbing. In related news, 14% of American college students read at a 10-year-old level. All right. Here are some other things you might need to know today.
1: Number one.
0: Well, I hope you got out to have fun and experience the fireworks that were all around our area. I saw Pequot Lakes fireworks show on Friday night, and it was tons of fun. I've got a list of silly but real firework names that I thought you guys would enjoy. Wizard of Oz, like Oz. Popo Magnet, Neighbor Hater. Yeah, that there have been times when I definitely did not appreciate my neighbors on a July 4th. Cat Scat Fever, gross. Hashtag Light and Run. Unicorn puke. God bless America. Bada bing, bada boom. Put it in reverse. And if you haven't seen that viral video, go search. Put it in reverse, Terry. It's pretty funny. Laser kitties. Wacky tobacky. Pizza apocalypse. Psycho peacock, which is, it sounds really scary. Sounds like a bad dream to me. Also scary. Death blossom and raging Rottweilers. Those are some fireworks name that sound totally fake, but are actually real.
1: Number two.
0: Well, this is one of those examples of people having too much money for their own good. A latest luxury status symbol is custom-built snow rooms. Basically, you know, like a lot of us are lucky to beat the heat with actual working AC that won't cost an arm and then the leg by the end of the month. But for rich people, they just hit up their own snow room. This means you can install your own private winter with snowfall, icy walls, freezing temperatures. It's basically the opposite of a sauna. You can literally push a button and it starts snowing. I mean, we have this in winter, so I don't think we want it in summer. The tech is similar to what ski resorts have, but these are like indoor blizzards. A few billionaires already have snow rooms. One even has one on his super yacht. Some people who are like slightly less rich are trying to get them as part of a wellness trend, kind of like cold plunges that have become so popular. But here's what it's going to cost you. $130,000 for a snow room. Look, we get it for free every winter.
1: Number three.
0: Only 51% of Americans are satisfied with where they work, according to monsterjob.com. They did a review of all their jobs to see which professions had the highest workplace satisfaction score. Some of these are not surprising, like entertainment and sports professionals. Yeah, I bet you're happy with your job. You make a ton of money. Engineers, finance professionals, legal professionals. I was a legal assistant / paralegal before I, in another lifetime, surprised that they found a lot of people find that rewarding. I did not. Teachers and instructors, I'm sure that is emotionally rewarding, but also draining. Also, you're not usually paid very much, so that one surprised me. Education and library professionals, I love the idea of being a librarian. That sounds like tons of fun. You're in kind of a calm workplace. You're helping people find information, doing research, and maybe reading some books to kids, which sounds like a lot of fun. Science technicians, that's what my daughter does, and she loves it. Mathematics and data science professionals, I don't know, to me it sounds super boring. The most satisfying job, according to this survey, is healthcare practitioners. They enjoy employee satisfaction higher than any other job, with a score of 3.86 out of 5. I'm sure that is very fulfilling, and it's pretty well paid. And those are three things you need to know today. We're going to have a look at our weather coming up and more of today's best country right here on B93.3.
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1: From the Brainerd Lakes Weather Center.
12: We're in for a mostly sunny Monday. That high 88, the south wind at 5 to 15. But tonight's skies become mostly cloudy. A late night shower, possible thunderstorm building in, about 64, south winds 5 to 15. Partly sunny tomorrow, showers especially toward afternoon. There could be a thunderstorm, 84. Winds become northeast around 5. And Wednesday, mostly cloudy, scattered showers, possibly a thunderstorm in the morning, a chance lingering later in the day. The high 78. I'm B93.3 meteorologist Stu Mock.
0: It's currently 64 degrees at the Brainerd Lakes Regional Airport. Sunny right now. Winds are 3 miles an hour out of the northeast. Humidity 87%. Get the hairspray out. B93.

0: B93.3, Lainey Wilson and John Mayer. Don't hear him very often here on B93.3 on a country station. That's Phone Keys Wallet. And now it's time for sports with Zach.
1: Good morning. Let's get a look at your sports. The U.S. continues its World Cup run today. The team battles Belgium in the round of 16 from Seattle. Stars and Stripes getting great news from FIFA as Folarin Balogun had his suspension overturned, now eligible to play in the pivotal match. Star forward received a red card in last week's games against Bosnia, which usually carries an automatic suspension for the following game. U.S. trying to make its first quarterfinals appearance at the World Cup since 2002. 26 NBA Summer League in Vegas starts later this week. The Timberwolves tipping off their schedule on Thursday. Minnesota will be facing the New Orleans Pelicans. Twins topped the New York Yankees 6-1 in their rubber match from the Bronx. Joe Ryan earned the win after striking out 9 batters over 7 scoreless frames. Minnesota has now won 3 of its last 4, will host the Cleveland Guardians for a 3-game series that starts tomorrow at Target Field. And Chris Goddard up celebrating his 5th tour victory after finishing atop the leaderboard at the John Deere Classic, shooting a 20 under par to win the tournament by 1 stroke. Defending champion Brian Campbell failed to make the cut. That's been a look at your sports on B93.3.
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6: From the Brainerd Now newsroom, good morning. I'm Noel Lee. Police say a teenage boy who was pistol-whipped by a group of males crashed a party in Duluth early Friday morning. Initial information shows there was a party and three masked males attempted to crash that party. A gun was fired during the confrontation, but nobody was shot. The boy was treated at a local hospital and is now being held at Arrowwood Juvenile Center for possession of a gun without a permit and carrying while intoxicated. And Baxter, Walmart has poured more than $11 million into their major remodel of its Baxter Supercenter. They promise faster pickup and a cleaner, easier to navigate layout for shoppers across the BLA area. Sunny weather brought out a record crowd for the Breezy Point 5K near Island Lake over the fourth weekend. More than 600 registered runners participated in this fun event. It supports recovery services through the Minnesota Adult and Teen Challenge. Steve Paulson has hosted the event for 18 years, and they raised over $145,000 last year for the cause. Race participants also help support Minnesota Adult and Teen Challenge through donations during registration and at the event. Every contribution helps provide hope, recovery, and a brighter future for individuals and families affected by addiction. And this year marks a record 4th of July travel period, with 72.2 million Americans traveling at least 50 miles from home. The TSA reporting they screened nearly 19 million travelers. And that's what's new. I'm Noel Lee from the Brainerd Now newsroom.
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13: We're in for a mostly sunny Monday, that high 88, the south wind at 5 to 15. But tonight's skies become mostly cloudy, a late night shower, possible thunderstorm building in, about 64, south winds 5 to 15. Partly sunny tomorrow, showers especially toward afternoon, there could be a thunderstorm, 84, winds become northeast around 5, and Wednesday mostly cloudy, scattered showers, possibly a thunderstorm in the morning, a chance lingering later in the day, the high 78. I'm B93.3 meteorologist Stu Muck.
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16: Well, it's shaping up to be a beautiful day. Sunny outside, 65 degrees. Winds are 3 miles an hour out of the northeast. Humidity's dropped a little bit to 85%.
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0: B93.3, Megan Maroney, Beautiful Things. What's beautiful on a Monday morning? Coffee and the morning brew. This morning, without Bill, vacation, so it's just Lucy and Stu.
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7: 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I need you to wake up.
6: TGIME. Thank God it's Monday again.
8: You're weird. You're such a weird person.
9: I just happen to be alive.
5: Yeah, well.
10: Can you take it down a notch?
11: Whatever.
12: It's showtime, folks.
13: Stu, how are you now?
14: Why did you call?
0: We love you.
13: And we missed you.
0: We miss you when you're not here.
13: Yeah, we missed you. And we decided that, you know, even though technically it's your day off, you wanted to hang out with us just a little bit.
14: The dog and I were in the recliner. He was so happy.
13: Oh, hound dog.
14: Now he's like, Why are we doing this?
13: What in the world? Look, you promised me this was
14: It's not a work day.
13: This was your day off.
0: Look,
13: man.
0: You're the one and only Brainerd Lakes weather centaur. And we just can't do it without you, man.
13: So, hey, what you doing this weekend, Stu?
14: Not a lot.
13: Oh, okay. You know, fireworks. There's going to be some fireworks tomorrow.
14: Everywhere.
13: And probably today. I think there's some today, too.
0: I think I saw some last night.
13: I'm sure. I know. Fireworks officially for today, Pequot and Nisswa. And then tomorrow, Crosby, Longville, Pequot Lakes, and Brainerd. And there's a bunch more.
0: Look, hey, go to our website, too. It's bestcountry.com and click on community. Tess Taylor has been updating this and does a very thorough job looking for events.
13: Right.
0: She's got them all on there, so that's your source.
13: Super thorough.
0: Mm-hmm.
13: Wow. All right, so there we go. We've got all those fireworks and stuff on there. Dang!
0: And B93.3 is going to be at several different parades this weekend, too.
13: That's what I'm told. Today, for example, no. Yes, today. Nisswa has their 7 p.m. parade.
0: Nice. I like these later in the day parades.
13: Right? Yeah, cool is right because it cools down a little
14: bit. Not as hot.
13: Yeah, exactly.
0: Yeah.
13: And so you've got that, and then you've got the Saturday parades that's Pequot Lakes and Brainerd we're going to be at, too. So you'll find us in those parades.
0: I'm going to be in one of them. Haven't decided which one.
13: Just one?
0: Come on now, buddy. Look, y'all, Bill is the overachiever in the family.
13: Uh-huh.
0: We all know this.
13: I'm getting on a train.
0: Yeah, he's not going to be here.
13: Tomorrow morning. Yeah, I know. I will be absent because I will be on... What could be more American than taking Amtrak?
0: That's pretty great.
13: Good old-fashioned American train.
0: I'm very eager to hear about how that trip goes.
13: I hope.
14: Well, you'll be in my neighborhood.
13: I'll be rolling right past you, won't I?
14: And the train does go from where you're staying to Milwaukee.
13: Hey, it does, doesn't it?
0: Yeah. I love Milwaukee, but you're going to Chicago.
13: I am. That's my destination, but it goes through Milwaukee to get there, I believe.
14: Huh? No, you have to. It's a different loop.
13: Oh, is it?
14: But there is one that comes right up the town. And I know where the station is, and I have to go to Milwaukee next week.
13: Oh, hey. Drop off a case, and we'll hang out. On the way home. So that's my activity because I will be gone most of next week, right?
0: You're not going to be gone all next week?
13: I will be back in time for Iconic Fest.
0: Oh, yeah. We've got Iconic Fest
13: that's
0: coming next, up, too.
13: That's a week from today.
0: I'm really excited about that.
13: Oh, that came quick.
0: Yeah, I'm excited because there's some Southerners playing.
13: Yeah, and we've had some great convos with them, and we'll be sharing those this week. It'll be fun.
0: Yeah, we'll get to it, but it was so interesting, and I hope all our listeners enjoy it.
13: So, conversations with Mark Wills and...
0: From Georgia.
13: Yeah, and one of the Youngs from Kentucky Headhunters. So
0: not from Georgia.
13: Not from Georgia.
0: They're from Kentucky. But
13: but they could see Georgia from there.
0: I mean, talking to him just felt like...
13: she went home.
14: I'm back home.
0: Yeah, it felt like I went home. It felt like I was talking to somebody from back home. It was really refreshing and great.
13: And it made her day. I could see
0: it.
13: I could see the smile on her face. It was great.
0: Well, when you can have a conversation with someone about collards, That's what you'll, that's, that yeah. cheers me up.
13: Because, you know, when she says anything about collard greens with me, I kind of go,
14: Yeah, you what?
13: I'm not a fan. Not a fan.
0: Have you had them?
13: Once.
0: Where?
13: In Baltimore.
0: Okay, that doesn't place. Work. That doesn't see, work for me.
13: See, it doesn't work.
0: No.
13: All right.
0: Mm-mm.
13: This will be a convo we're going to probably have again at some point. You might have to make them for me so well, I get them right.
0: Okay.
13: You know?
0: If anybody knows where I can find fresh collards here in the BLA, let me know.
13: Yeah. Good luck with that.
0: Yeah. Text me 218-822-2933, the Patriot Plumbing, Heating, and Air text line. There I want to know where they are because I'll make some.
13: Because she hasn't found any yet.
0: No.
13: Oh. So, Stu, you've had collard greens, right?
14: One time.
13: Yeah.
0: Okay, both of y'all just one. Where did you have them?
14: We were at a conference in Missouri, I think, or something like that.
13: All right.
0: Okay, sort of Southern. Both of those are sort of Southern.
13: It is It's like a participation trophy of collard greens.
0: That's what it feels like.
14: Well, they served us grits with breakfast and collard greens with supper.
0: How did you like the grits?
14: Yeah, all right.
0: Okay, you just didn't have the right ones. I'm just going to say it.
14: Okay.
13: Is this almost like the venison conversations that I've had with many of my friends? Oh, I didn't really like it. Oh, you didn't have it the way I make it.
0: Uh-huh.
14: Yep.
13: It's that conversation.
0: That's exactly what it is. My grits are better.
13: I'm sure. That's
14: just my what?
13: Well, do that because it is a finally Friday and the 4th of July weekend. Let's check that forecast next.
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23: From the Brainerd Lakes Weather Center.
14: So a nice start to the new week. Some sunshine, mild temperatures, not as hot as we saw for some of last week, but still a little on the above normal side. Not too hard to tolerate. 82 was our normal at this point. I expect upper 80s today, but we'll start sliding back to that normal level by midweek. But that's going to come along with some rain chance. In fact, a look at the weather map this morning with a cool front in northwest North Dakota back into Montana. There is rain scattering through northern North Dakota and up into southern Canada as well. Oh, I expect some of that rain will slide through northern Minnesota even later today. I don't expect we see the rain chance until tonight, late in the night or into the day Tuesday. That cool front isn't going to move through here in a big hurry, so showers developing ahead of the boundary later tonight, and then that chance with the frontal boundary nearby through Tuesday and into Wednesday. That leads to a little longer duration rain chance, and rain amounts may be adding up somewhat more. I'd expect, especially toward Tuesday night into Wednesday, some half to one-inch amounts not out of the question. In excess of an inch, certainly a possibility as well. Yes, we cool down with clouds and rain as we head to midweek, and then warm it up later on. In fact, we start to dry it out toward Thursday, Friday, Saturday, with temps back to normal, and even in the mid-80s, that's above normal for the weekend ahead. Mostly sunny today, the high 88, the south wind at 5 to 15. Skies become mostly cloudy. Late tonight, a shower or even a thunderstorm may develop. Down to 64, south winds 5 to 15. Partly sunny Tuesday. Could be a shower, more likely showers and thunderstorms in the afternoon. About 84. Winds will become northeast around 5. And mostly cloudy Wednesday. Still scattered showers or an isolated storm in about 78. There's a minor fish feeding period, 11 till noon, a major 5:15 to 7:15 this evening, and a late minor 11:30 to 12:30. I'm B93.3 meteorologist Stu Mock.
0: Looking around our neighborhood, Stu, I mean, looking pretty nice this morning. 63 degrees in Little Falls, 65 in Garrison, Crosby 64, Emily 61, Aiken 60, Pine River 63. In Staples, it's 66. Now, our buddy Dave that I met at the parade this weekend asked me to add Motley to the list. So Motley is 65, Wadena 66, and Baxter at 67, and 66 in Brainerd.
14: Nice.
0: So, yeah, it is pretty nice. It this morning when I left the house, it was cool, humid but cool. Which is nice.
14: Right.
0: It's nice. It would be like good front porch weather with a blanket and your cup of coffee.
14: Oh, there you go.
0: Yeah. Holly, do it for me. Like, highly recommend it. Do it for me so I can live vicariously through you and we're not working.
14: I'll carry my cup out without the blanket, but the dog and I will go out and stand in the deck a while. How's that?
0: Okay. I'll take that. Thanks, Sue.
14: Okay. Sure.

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0: B93.3, George Burge, Luke Bryan, ride. Right here on B93.3, your home for today's country. I'm Lucy Lewis, and Bill is out today. And I'm so sorry, y'all. I am not prepared to do headlines or hogwash right now. We're going to do it a little bit later in the morning. So just hang with me and forgive me. We'll have sports coming up and more of today's best country. And we will play headlines or hogwash later this morning.
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0: B93.3, Heart on Fire. Eric Church, I'll tell you what else was on fire last night was El Azteca Stadium in Mexico City, where England and Mexico played for their World Cup match. England won, but it was close. It was a crazy game. We've got more sports here with Zach.
1: Good morning. Let's get a look at your sports. The U.S. continues its World Cup run today. The team battles Belgium in the round of 16 from Seattle. Stars and Stripes getting great news from FIFA as Folarin Balogun had his suspension overturned, now eligible to play in the pivotal match. Star forward received a red card in last week's games against Bosnia, which usually carries an automatic suspension for the following game. U.S. trying to make its first quarterfinals appearance at the World Cup since 2002. 26th NBA Summer League in Vegas starts later this week. The Timberwolves tipping off their schedule on Thursday. Minnesota will be facing the New Orleans Pelicans. Twins topped the New York Yankees 6-1 in their rubber match from the Bronx. Joe Ryan earned the win after striking out 9 batters over 7 scoreless frames. Minnesota has now won 3 of its last 4, will host the Cleveland Guardians for a 3-game series that starts tomorrow at Target Field. And Chris Goddard up celebrating his 5th tour victory after finishing atop the leaderboard at the John Deere Classic, shooting a 20 under par to win the tournament by 1 stroke. Defending champion Brian Campbell failed to make the cut. That's been a look at your sports on B93.3.
0: We're talking to Garrett at Mills Ford. Good morning, Garrett.
2: Good morning.
0: How you doing?
2: I'm doing good. It was a great weekend. How are you?
0: Doing real good. Now, I know we just got off of a big weekend, but today's a big day at Mills Ford. What's going on?
2: Yeah, well, today is the very last day of employee pricing. So I have been talking about this every single Monday with you guys, and the day has finally arrived.
0: Yeah, so, it's been like, 2 months?
2: It's been about 2 months now,
0: mm-hmm.
2: Yeah. And we've been on top of our inventory to keep ahead of that. We've been, I've been pretty proud of our allocation and all this. So I would say if you are looking for something in the next year or two, today is the day to just pull the trigger and buy it because, yes, there's always a deal. But not like this one.
0: Right.
2: When I come on next Monday, you guys aren't going to hear this.
0: Right. I mean, that is a huge deal to get employee pricing. And, a lot of people I know with big purchases like a car or big repairs around the house, you sit on it because it's hard to shell out that money. But, again, employee pricing, this is the time to move.
2: Yeah, some of these things have up to 10K off. I mean, it's crazy.
0: Wow. So. That is awesome. And then you've got something coming up later this week that sounds pretty fun.
2: Yeah. So, right next door to us, we have the Body Works. And I just wanted to share with everyone that this Friday, 5 to 7 p.m., we got a big old car show. So I want to invite everyone over.
0: And it's 5 to 7 at Mills Ford. And where are y'all located? Tell everybody about that.
2: Yeah, we are. So if you head north of town, we are right off 371 on Delwood Drive.
0: All right. Car show July 10th, 5 to 7 at Body Works. And don't forget, last day for employee pricing at Mills Ford. Thank you so much, Garrett.
2: Thank you.
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2: From the Brainerd Now Newsroom, I'm Noelle Lee. The sheriff's office says a man was killed in a UTV crash in Crow Wing County. The accident happened last Friday on County Road 22, where a 70-year-old man was injured and transported then by air ambulance to North Memorial. The man later died as a result of the injuries. The crash remains under investigation by the Crow Wing County Sheriff's Office. Slow-moving thunderstorms soaked isolated areas in Minnesota on the 4th of July. A whopping 3 inches of rain fell over a very short period of time and caused a flash flood warning in St. Cloud. The storm disabled vehicles with water up to the windows. That was at a Highway 23 underpass in downtown St. Cloud. Quarter-size hail quickly turned into half-dollar-size hail and eventually into ping pong size hail. St. Cloud again reported 3.26 inches of rain on the 4th of July. More storms are expected in Minnesota Tuesday night through Wednesday. Severe thunderstorms delayed recovery efforts of a man who submerged and did not resurface. This was on Mobile Lake in northern Minnesota on Friday. The Beltrami County Sheriff's Office said it received a report of a man who had gotten into the water from a boat. It did not resurface. As soon as the lake's area dive team arrived, everyone had to evacuate the lake as severe thunderstorms were moving into the area. After the storms passed, the dive team did recover the man's body. And this year marks a record 4th of July travel period. 72.2 million Americans hit the road and traveled at least 50 miles from home. TSA reports that they screened nearly 19 million travelers. And that's what's new. I'm Noelle Lee from the Brainerd Now Newsroom.
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5: We're in for a mostly sunny Monday, that high 88, the south wind at 5 to 15. But tonight, skies become mostly cloudy, a late night shower, possible thunderstorm building in, about 64, south winds 5 to 15. Partly sunny tomorrow, showers, especially toward afternoon, there could be a thunderstorm, 84, winds become northeast around 5. And Wednesday, mostly cloudy, scattered showers, possibly a thunderstorm in the morning, a chance lingering later in the day, the high 70. I'm B93.3 meteorologist Stu Mock.
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8: Well, we're off to a beautiful start this morning. It's 69 degrees and sunny. We've got a very light breeze, 4 miles an hour out of the southeast. B93.

0: 93.3, Corey Kent, Co. Wetzel, Rocky Mountain Low. Bill is on vacation. I'm Lucy Lewis here all by myself. Well, I got you to hang out with. Bill's going to be gone this week on a vacation. I want to let him know, Bill, if you're listening, travel experts report that there's been a massive surge in micro vacations, like trips that last fewer than 4 days. Psychologists note that shorter, more frequent trips reduce burnout just as effectively as a traditional week-long, two-week-long vacation. So really, Bill, please come back. You really don't need to be gone that long. Please come back. Help me. I have to push all the buttons by myself. Coming up, we've got the weather, and we'll have the brighter side, too, right here on B93.3.
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10: So a nice start to the new week. Some sunshine, mild temperatures, not as hot as we saw for some of last week, but still a little on the above normal side. Not too hard to tolerate. 82 was our normal at this point. I expect upper 80s today, but we'll start sliding back to that normal level by midweek. But that's going to come along with some rain chance. In fact, a look at the weather map this morning with a cool front in northwest North Dakota back into Montana. There is rain scattered scattering through northern North Dakota and up into southern Canada as well. Oh, I expect some of that rain will slide through northern Minnesota even later today. I don't expect we see the rain chance until tonight, late in the night or into the day Tuesday. That cool front isn't going to move through here in a big hurry, so showers developing ahead of the boundary later tonight, and then that chance with the frontal boundary nearby through Tuesday and into Wednesday. That leads to a little longer duration rain chance, and rain amounts may be adding up somewhat more. I'd expect, especially toward Tuesday night into Wednesday, some half to one-inch amounts not out of the question. In excess of an inch, certainly a possibility as well. Yes, we cool down with clouds and rain as we head to midweek, and then warm it up later on. In fact, we start to dry it out toward Thursday, Friday, Saturday, with temps back to normal and even in the mid-80s. That's above normal for the weekend ahead. Mostly sunny today, the high 88, the south wind at 5 to 15. Skies become mostly cloudy. Late tonight, a shower or even a thunderstorm may develop. Down to 64, south winds 5 to 15. Partly sunny Tuesday. Could be a shower, more likely showers and thunderstorms in the afternoon. About 84. Winds will become northeast around 5. And mostly cloudy Wednesday. Still scattered showers or an isolated storm in about 78. There's a minor fish feeding period, 11 till noon, a major 5:15 to 7:15 this evening, and a late minor 11:30 to 12:30. I'm B93.3 meteorologist Stu Mock.
0: The temp is creeping up at 70 degrees at the Brainerd Lakes Regional Airport. Sunny outside, of course, and a light breeze 4 miles an hour out of the southeast. B93.

0: B93.3, Keith Urban, When God Whispered Your Name, Zach Top. Sounds like the radio. Now it sounds like it's time for something. It's time for a walk on the brighter side. We've got some good news stories for you, like this one. A dog named Buddy was rescued alive after spending 8 days trapped beneath the rubble of his collapsed home in Venezuela. Rescuers heard soft barking and then carefully dug around the debris to find him. Somehow he survived with just minor injuries, and his rescue is a symbol of hope for many people affected by the earthquakes in Venezuela. Over in the Netherlands, researchers have developed a smartphone app that can predict asthma attacks. This is crazy and so cool. It's actually like a good thing that comes out of your smartphone listening to you all the time, because it works by detecting subtle changes in a person's voice. Then it can predict asthma or COPD flare-ups before symptoms become severe. Scientists hope the technology could eventually help people seek treatment earlier and avoid more serious complications. And over in the UK, this is so interesting. A rare printing of the U.S. Declaration of Independence has been discovered at the National Archives in the U.K., making it one of only 11 known surviving copies and the only one known to exist outside the United States. So it was found by a volunteer who was cataloging old naval records, and they traced its journey back to an American privateer's ship that was captured by the British Royal Navy during the Revolutionary War. The declaration had remained hidden in British archives for 250 years after being seized and forwarded to naval officials in London. It was supposed to be turned over to a court, but it didn't. Luckily, the British do seem to be aware of our independence by now. And that's the brighter side for you on a Monday morning.
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7: With a mostly sunny Monday, that high 88, the south wind at 5 to 15. But tonight, skies become mostly cloudy. A late-night shower, possible thunderstorm building in, about 64, south winds 5 to 15. Partly sunny tomorrow, showers, especially toward afternoon, there could be a thunderstorm, 84. Winds become northeast around 5. And Wednesday, mostly cloudy, scattered showers, possibly a thunderstorm in the morning, a chance lingering later in the day, high 78. I'm B93.3 meteorologist Stu Muck.

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11: We're in for a mostly sunny Monday, that high 88, the south wind at 5 to 15. But tonight, skies become mostly cloudy, a late night shower, possible thunderstorm building in, about 64, south winds 5 to 15. Partly sunny tomorrow, showers, especially toward afternoon, there could be a thunderstorm, 84. Winds become northeast around 5, and Wednesday mostly cloudy. Scattered showers, possibly a thunderstorm in the morning, a chance lingering later in the day, high 78. I'm B93.3 meteorologist Stu Muck.
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0: We've got Carrie on the phone. Good morning, Carrie.
12: Good morning.
0: Did you have a good 4th of July? Do you still have all your fingers?
12: Yes. Yes.
0: I'm proud of you. I knew you could do it. Did you get to any of the parades this weekend?
12: No, no parades. We kind of stayed at home and watched a lot of World Cup soccer.
0: Oh my gosh. A girl after my own heart. I'm suddenly a huge soccer fan. And
12: yeah, yeah.
0: Guess once every 4 years, I'll be a soccer fan.
12: Exactly.
0: Well, Carrie, let's play Headlines or Hogwash. At the end of this game, you might be in the running for $200 of cold, hard cash. You might be in the running for $100 worth of pizza from Slice on Oak, which is fantastic. Highly recommend the barbecue pizza, by the way, if you get that one.
12: Yum.
0: All right. I got a couple of statements for you. Here's your first statement, if you're ready.
12: Yes.
0: All right, Carrie. There are as many as 800 languages spoken in Toronto. Nowhere in the world has more languages spoken there. Here's your second statement. You produce between 1 and 2 liters of nasal mucus every day, and you end up swallowing most of it. Pretty gross.
12: That is gross. But I'm going to say Hogwash Headline.
0: Hogwash Headline is your final answer.
12: It is.
0: You're right. You're right. Okay. I shouldn't be surprised when our listeners get things right, but I kind of thought I was going to get you on that first one.
12: Well, 800 seems like a, I mean, I believe that Toronto might have the most languages spoken, but I thought 800 was kind of a lot.
0: Well, that's interesting, because the true statement is that there are as many as 800 languages spoken in New York City.
12: Oh, my goodness.
0: Nowhere in the world has more languages spoken than the neighborhood of Queens.
12: That is really interesting.
0: I know. I thought so, too. And it is true that you produce between 1 and 2 liters of nasal mucus every day and wind up swallowing most of it. That is super gross. And I'm sorry that I picked it. Yeah. Well, Carrie, you're in the running for $200. We will draw at the end of the month. Thank you so much for playing Headlines or Hogwash this morning on B93.3.

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Congratulations. You made it to the 9 o'clock hour. 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And that's enough talking. Here's Ella Langley, Morgan Wallen, I Can't Love You Anymore on V93.3.

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B93.3, you're listening to today's Best Country. It is Monday morning and we're coming off of a holiday weekend, and that can be difficult, but have an interesting fun fact for you. The word Monday is the only day of the week that has a one-word anagram, and it's dynamo. So I hope you're having a dynamo Monday morning after the 4th of July. And we got some dynamo music from Dynamo, Carrie Underwood on B93.3.

0: B93.3, today's best country. I'm Lucy Lewis, and I'm out of here for now, but I will be back with you tomorrow morning, bright and early. Tess Taylor's coming up at 10 o'clock.
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10: We're in for a mostly sunny Monday. That high 88, the south wind at 5 to 15. But tonight, skies become mostly cloudy. A late night shower, possible thunderstorm building in, about 64, south winds 5 to 15. Partly sunny tomorrow, showers especially toward afternoon. There could be a thunderstorm, 84. Winds become northeast around 5. And Wednesday, mostly cloudy. Scattered showers, possibly a thunderstorm in the morning. A chance lingering later in the day. High 78. I'm B93.3 meteorologist Stu Mock.

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0: isn't just about the grades. It's about growth. Every challenge, every tough subject, every moment you feel like giving up, it's actually your opportunity to become stronger, smarter, and be that better person. Mistakes, they happen. They're going to. They're also proof that you're trying. 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
9: We're in for a mostly sunny Monday, that high 88, the south wind at 5 to 15. But tonight, skies become mostly cloudy, a late night shower, possible thunderstorm building in, about 64, south winds 5 to 15. Partly sunny tomorrow, showers, especially toward afternoon, there could be a thunderstorm, 84. Winds become northeast around 5, and Wednesday mostly cloudy. Scattered showers, possibly a thunderstorm in the morning, a chance lingering later in the day, high 78. I'm B93.3 meteorologist Stu Mock.

B93.3, today's best country, the Zac Brown Band, whatever it is. Into 30 minutes of nonstop hot country? Well, we're already into it, so let's just continue with it. It's Morgan Wallen, don't we? B93.3. Wouldn't trade this time.

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Jason LD, Trouble with a Heartbreak. Another warm day in store for us here in the BLA. Yep, enjoying it. I wish I was. Bailey Zimmerman now, Chevy Silverado. B93.3, today's best country.

0: K93.3, today's best country. That's the kind of love we make from Luke Combs. I'm Tess Taylor, warming to what, near 90 today in some spots? 88, according to some. That's a nice hot summer day. And yeah, still some traffic making their way home after the 4th of July weekend. Here yesterday was quite the show of cars heading south. But yeah, decent weekend here in the lakes weather-wise, and looks like a warm week in store. So if you're outdoors enjoying the day, well, welcome to the BLA in the summertime. This is what it is all about. And we've got beanhole days coming up next week here in the lakes. Pequot Lakes will be the place to be. We'll have more on that as we get closer to that event. If you don't know what I'm talking about, look it up. Beanhole Days, Pequot Lakes. You're not going to want to miss it. More music coming up in just a moment here at B93.3.
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Tim McGraw, that is something like that. I'm Tess Taylor, Corey Kent, Cole Wetzel now, and Rocky Mountain Low, B93.3.

0: 93.3, today's best country, Rocky Mountain Low, the name of that one. Well, here we go. A couple of fun events coming up this week if you want to go and, I don't know, maybe enjoy some happy hours and also help some great causes. Tomorrow evening, Five Rocks Distilling Company in Brainerd hosting Cocktails for a Cause. From 6 until 8, you can swing on in there. And a portion of the proceeds from their sales of cocktails and mocktails during that 6 to 8 time frame will go and benefit Brainerd Lakes Safe Ride. It's a public safety preventative program helping to get impaired drivers off our roadways. So if you want to do that, they will be the beneficiary there. And then Jack Pine Brewery hosting another Pints for a Purpose. And that one's coming up Wednesday. If you stop by there between 4 and 7, enjoy a pint. At least a dollar from every pint sold, with or without alcohol, will be donated to GLAPA, the Greater Lakes Area Performing Arts. So while you're at that one, too, you can enjoy some music from Dos Guys. So Tuesday, Wednesday, you have some options to enjoy a little summertime here in the Lakes area, some cocktails and mocktails, and support some really good causes. So some options for you as you're looking for things to do here during the summer. Speaking of cocktails and mocktails, how about a couple of pina coladas? Yeah, we'll serve those up next here at B93.3.
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10: From the Brainerd Now newsroom, I'm Noelle Lee. The sheriff's office says a man was killed in a UTV crash in Crow Wing County. The accident happened last Friday on County Road 22, where a 70-year-old man was injured and transported then by air ambulance to North Memorial. The man later died as a result of the injuries. The crash remains under investigation by the Crow Wing County Sheriff's Office. Slow-moving thunderstorms soaked isolated areas in Minnesota on the 4th of July. A whopping 3 inches of rain fell over a very short period of time and caused a flash flood warning in St. Cloud. The storm disabled vehicles with water up to the windows. That was at a Highway 23 underpass in downtown St. Cloud. Quarter-size hail quickly turned into half-dollar-size hail and eventually into ping pong size hail. St. Cloud again reported 3.26 inches of rain on the 4th of July. More storms are expected in Minnesota Tuesday night through Wednesday. Severe thunderstorms delayed recovery efforts of a man who submerged and did not resurface. This was on Mobile Lake in northern Minnesota on Friday. The Beltrami County Sheriff's Office said it received a report of a man who had gotten into the water from a boat. It did not resurface. As soon as the lake's area dive team arrived, everyone had to evacuate the lake as severe thunderstorms were moving into the area. After the storms passed, the dive team did recover the man's body. And this year marks a record 4th of July travel period. 72.2 million Americans hit the road and traveled at least 50 miles from home. TSA reports that they screened nearly 19 million travelers. And that's what's new. I'm Noelle Lee from the Brainerd Now newsroom.
11: Rodney Price, mostly sunny, quite warm this afternoon. Light southerly winds at highs in the upper 80s. Tonight, more clouds on the way and some showers and storms. This should be after midnight. Lows in the mid-60s. More storm chances on Tuesday, partly sunny skies. Highs will top out in the mid-80s. 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

0: B93.3, today's best country. Music there from Jason Aldean. So the Minnesota Twins topped the New York Yankees 6-1 in their rubber match from the Bronx. Joe Ryan earned the win after striking out 9 batters over 7 scoreless frames. So Twins, they now have 3 of the last 4, they've won 3 of the last 4, that is, and will host the Cleveland Guardians for a 3-game series. That one starts tomorrow down at Target Field. Keep in mind, you can listen to Minnesota Twins baseball games on our sister station, Cool 103.5. So if you want to tune in locally, you can do that while you're wherever, out on the boat, out on the links, in your car, wherever, out on the patio, out on the deck. Nice day to be doing any of those today, that's for sure. Anyway, we've got more music coming up in just a moment here. 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

B93.3, today's best country. Making our way through this Monday after an extended weekend for many. How's it feel, huh? Little recovery still going on. That's all right. Let's keep rolling. L. Langley, Morgan Wallen, B93.3.

0: B93.3, today's best country. That's Ella Langley and Morgan Wallen. I can't love you anymore. I love it that we are already coming up on Iconic Fest weekend, you guys. It is going to be quite the weekend down there at the Green Lantern. Friday night, of course, we've got a whole bunch of shows starting at 5, the Joe Flip Band. It's a tribute to Stevie Ray Vaughan and ZZ Top. Then taking the stage at 7, Confederate Railroad. And the headliner, 9 o'clock, the Kentucky Headhunters. That's right, baby. We are going down to Dumas Walker, and we're going to enjoy every minute of it. So we'll see you there Friday night. And, of course, Saturday, 7 p.m., Mark Wills takes the stage, and 9 o'clock, the legendary Pam, Pam Tillis, Tess. Pam Tillis will be up there, and really looking forward to that. If you want to get your tickets, go to iconicfest.com. You can order them up right there, and we will see you out at the Green Lantern, just east of Brainerd, out on Highway 18. It is always a blast. It's a great venue. 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We'll see you at Iconic Fest. Boom, boom, boom, friends. It's just one thing after another. These outdoor concerts are so much fun. So we'll see you there this weekend. 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
3: Rodney Price, mostly sunny, quite warm this afternoon. Light southerly winds at highs to the upper 80s. Tonight, more clouds on the way and some showers and storms. This should be after midnight. Lows in the mid-60s. More storm chances on Tuesday. Partly sunny skies. Highs will top out in the mid-80s. 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
1: Rodney Price, mostly sunny, quite warm this afternoon. Light southerly winds at highs to the upper 80s. Tonight, more clouds on the way and some showers and storms. This should be after midnight. Lows in the mid-60s. More storm chances on Tuesday. Partly sunny skies. Highs will top out in the mid-80s. 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

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Aldean, Treasure Island Amphitheater on September 4th. More today's best country coming up. John Morgan on the way. 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

Hardy, Minnesota State Fair Grandstand, September 4th. We're playing more of today's best country. And yeah, this weekend, Iconic Fest at the Green Lantern. It's like we took a weekend off, but that weekend off was 4th of July weekend. Winstock Lakes Jam, off weekend slash 4th of July. Now back into it with Iconic Fest this weekend. Kentucky Headhunters Friday night, Pam Tillis on Saturday. Tickets

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5: Rodney Price, mostly sunny, quite warm this afternoon. Light southerly winds at highs to the upper 80s. Tonight, more clouds on the way and some showers and storms. This should be after midnight. Lows in the mid-60s. More storm chances on Tuesday. Partly sunny skies. Highs will top out in the mid-80s. 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

0: Cole Swindell, B93.3, today's best country. 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
1: 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Wheel of Cheese coming up Wednesday morning. Lucy Lewis flying solo. Wild Bill off this week. 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

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This weekend, Friday, Saturday, Sunday in Isle. 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
11: Meteorologist Mace Michaels. A severe thunderstorm watch continues into the evening. Scattered showers and thunderstorms tonight. Some could be strong. A low in the mid-60s. For tomorrow, a mixture of sunshine and clouds, a little more humid, high in the low 80s, with scattered showers and storms. A good chance of showers and storms on Wednesday. 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

0: 93.3, today's best country coming up at 5 this afternoon. It's another Happy Hour six-pack. Thanks to Tanner Nissan, six in a row for your ride home. Aldina on the way. 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

Dirt on my boots, B93.3, today's best country. John and Summer Party, the latest country couple to have separated on their way to divorce. John's wife, soon-to-be ex-wife Summer, filed for divorce, I believe it was around the 11th or 12th of May. And then, of course, news broke. They released the public statement late last week announcing the end of their marriage after 5 years. Of course, requesting people's privacy as they navigate through this next chapter. They're going to be there for their daughters, 2 and 3 years old. So, that is the latest on the John and Summer Party marriage dissolution, if you will. Here's Jason Aldean and Don't Tell on Me on B93.3.

Yeah, I sing that song. Absolutely. 100 times out of 100. Stella Lefty, Boston, B93.3, today's best country. Zach Brown coming up, Max McDown in a minute. Here's Keith Urban on B93.3. I love just

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15: Good afternoon. From the Brainerd Now News Desk, I'm Noelle Lee. A 27-year-old man was killed in a pedestrian crash early Sunday morning in Cross Lake. The Cross Lake Police Department says it received a report of a crash involving a vehicle and a pedestrian on the 13,000 block of County Road 16 just after 2 a.m. When officers arrived on the scene, the man was already dead in the road. The driver of the vehicle involved in the collision, identified as a 63-year-old Cross Lake man, reportedly stayed on the scene and cooperated with police and was uninjured. Crow Wing County has entered a contract with Redstone Construction to replace the bridge on County State Aid Highway 31 and Rabbit Lake. Construction, preparation, and removal of the existing bridge is set to begin sometime this week. Traffic will be detoured to Trunk

0: Highway. Work is expected to continue through the end of October, weather permitting. The National Loon Center in Cross Lake is urging people to use more caution and look out for loons when heading onto the lakes. Make sure you're keeping an eye for them, giving them space, making sure that you're slowing down and respecting no wake zones. Also, make sure you keep your wake low if you're within 200 feet of the shoreline. At this time of year, most baby loons on Minnesota lakes are only about a month old and some adults are still nesting. One way the National Loon Center says people can help the loons survive on busy weekends is by having a designated loon lookout on the boat, because the boat's driver may not always be able to see everything. And the Surf Rider Foundation of the North Shore chapter invited community members out to Park Point on Sunday morning to clean up debris left behind of the 4th of July celebrations. The nonprofit, which focuses on plastic pollution, said Sunday's priority was fireworks debris, cigarette butts, and other trash that washes up along the Lake Superior shoreline. Surf Rider North Shore Chair Bob Porkeny said the timing of the event was intentional. He says it kind of coincides with the celebration of the 4th of July and also a day of service where people get to express why the home and the North Shore and Lake Superior is so important to them. And that is a look at your news for the hour. I'm Noelle Lee from the Brainerd Now Newsroom.
1: Meteorologist Mace Michaels. A severe thunderstorm watch continues into the evening. Scattered showers and thunderstorms tonight. Some could be strong. A low in the mid-60s. For tomorrow, a mixture of sunshine and clouds. A little more humid. High in the low 80s with scattered showers and storms. A good chance of showers and storms on Wednesday. 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

0: country am I in?
1: It doesn't matter. It's 5 o'clock somewhere.
0: It's always on 5 in Margaritaville, come to think of it.
1: Yeah, I heard that.
0: You've been there, haven't you?
1: Yes, sir.
0: I've seen your boat there.
1: I've been to Margaritaville a few times.
0: All right. Well, that's good.
1: Stumble my way back.
0: Okay. Well, we just want to make sure you can keep it between the navigational beacons.
1: Between the buoys. I got it.
0: All right. Well, it's 5 o'clock. Let's go somewhere.
1: I'm ready. 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
0: Let's get out of here.
1: I'm gone.

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10: I'm meteorologist Mace Michaels. A severe thunderstorm watch continues into the evening. Scattered showers and thunderstorms tonight. Some could be strong. A low in the mid-60s. For tomorrow, a mixture of sunshine and clouds. A little more humid. High in the low 80s with scattered showers and storms. A good chance of showers and storms on Wednesday. 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

2027 Lakes Gem headliner, Dierks Bentley. 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
7: 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That's when John told his boss, just one call to Autosmith and things will be turned around fast. That call was not just a tow. They diagnosed it, fixed it, and had it back on the road by lunch. From oil changes to tough stuff like brakes, transmission, even diesel work, Autosmith keeps fleets moving. 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

0: Corey Kent and Cole Wetzel, Rocky Mountain Low, B93.3, today's best country. Brooks and Dunn before 7. Latest from John Morgan in a minute. Thomas Rhett, Jordan Davis next at B93.3.
1: 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For men, 1 in 6. Sexual assault services has never been more important. But the reality is funding has been cut. 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Now there are 5. 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
3: 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Sunshine, storms, wind, or who knows what. It can all hit without much warning. 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

There's John Morgan, Kid Myself, B93.3, today's best country. Hey, it's Eric Grant. I am bouncing out of here. We got B-Dub in next, taking you until midnight tonight. 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
5: Meteorologist Mace Michaels. A severe thunderstorm watch continues into the evening. Scattered showers and thunderstorms tonight. Some could be strong. A low in the mid-60s. For tomorrow, a mixture of sunshine and clouds. A little more humid. High in the low 80s with scattered showers and storms. A good chance of showers and storms on Wednesday. 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

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B93.3 is KBLB, Nisswa, Brainerd, and Baxter. Arguably the wedding of the century happened on Friday at Madison Square Garden. And after keeping the details of it pretty much under wraps, a handful of guests have started sharing what it actually was like inside. And I don't care if you're on Team Taylor or you don't care. This is wild. We'll get into it next.

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Load a truck up, hit the dirt road. Jump the barbed wire, spread the word. Light the bonfire and call the girls. King in the can and the Marlboro man. Jack and Jim were a few good men. Where you learn how to kiss and cuss and fight.